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Daryl Hall, John Oates, 94.7 WELK. Good evening. Roger Taylor checking in on a Thursday, lining them up and knocking them down. I've got music on the way from Fine Young Cannibals. We'll do some Marty Ballin. Right now, it's Beyonce. That's right, the Queen Bee. The song is called Halo.

0: Marty Balin and Hearts, 94.7 WELK. Stacking them, racking them, and rocking them. I got REO Speedwagon coming up. Going to do one from Jewel. I've got some Madonna. Great stuff on the way. We're 94.7 WELK.
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0: Madonna and Holiday, 94.7 WEOK. Got Tal Bachman coming up. Also, Commodores on the way. Hey, if you haven't been to the Rail Yard shows yet, you got to check them out. Echoes of Icons is on Friday nights. And then the Mainline show on Saturday night. Echoes is imitations, basically, of some of the greatest rock, country, pop stars in the business. Some great songs you'll remember through the years. And then on Saturdays, the Mainline show is, well, I tell you what, it's high energy. It's got singing and dancing. And it's a trip through the years from the 50s all the way to today. And they're actually doing some extra Mainline shows. There's one going on right now. And the next two Thursdays, there's going to be a Mainline show. So Thursday, Mainline, Echoes on Friday, and Mainline again on Saturday. So giving you lots of opportunities to, you know, to see them, whatever works out best for you. 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
4: Here's the Metro News AccuWeather forecast. Tonight, expect mainly clear skies with fog developing late at night and a low of 38. Tomorrow will bring brilliant sunshine and pleasant conditions with a high of 72. Tomorrow night will be partly cloudy with fog moving in late and a low of 43. Saturday is expected to have sun shining through high clouds, creating a nice day with a high of 71. On Sunday, rain is forecasted from tropical rainstorm Isaias with a high of 65. For weather, anytime, download the AccuWeather app. For Metro News, I'm meteorologist Jason Caterina.
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0: Commodores and Easy on 94.7 WEOK. Hope you're taking it easy this evening. Beach Boys Kokomo coming up. I've got Elton John's Little Genie and going to do a little bit of Pink with Nate Roos, I believe is how his name is pronounced. Just Give Me a Reason. 94.7 WELK. 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

94.7 WELK with Phil Collins. We are into the 9 o'clock hour. I have got music coming up from Eddie Grant. I'm going to take you down Electric Avenue. Got Kenny Loggins with Heart to Heart. And right now, it's Taylor Swift.

0: It's Heart to Heart. That is Kenny Loggins, 94.7 WELK. Chicago's Look Away coming up. Got Modern English with I Melt With You and ABBA, Dancing Queen. 94.7 WELK. Are you ready for some football? How about some Bulldog football at home against East Hardy Friday night? That's tomorrow evening. Mason and Daniel will be on hand to bring you the pregame and the play-by-play. Kickoff starts at 7 o'clock on 94.7 WELK.
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0: ABBA's Dancing Queen, 94.7 WELK. On the way, Enrique Iglesias with Hero. I've got Whitney Houston, How Will I Know? We're 94.7 WELK, Elkin's Greatest Hits. 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
3: Here's the Metro News AccuWeather forecast. Tonight, expect mainly clear skies with fog developing late at night and a low of 38. Tomorrow will bring brilliant sunshine and pleasant conditions with a high of 72. Tomorrow night will be partly cloudy with fog moving in late and a low of 43. Saturday is expected to have sun shining through high clouds, creating a nice day with a high of 71. On Sunday, rain is forecasted from tropical rainstorm Isaias with a high of 65. For weather, anytime, download the AccuWeather app. For Metro News, I'm meteorologist Jason Caterina.
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0: How will I know? That's Whitney Houston, 94.7 WELK, inching our way toward 10 o'clock. Got music from Savage Garden after the break. 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

0: Lynn Medeiros, 94.7 WEOK. We're into the 10 o'clock hour. I've got music coming up from Tears for Fears and Toto 2. Right now, though, it's Louis Capaldi, Someone You Loved.
1: I'm going on during this time. I feel there's no one to save me.

0: Toto on 94.7 WELK. Lining them up, knocking them down. The Jets coming up. Music from Kelly Clarkson. Going to do some Peebo Bryson for you, too. Thanks for joining in. Hey, our sister station, 98.9 WDNE, is your home for the Mountaineers. WVU Sports coming your way. The Mountaineers are at home against Arizona on Saturday. That's going to be a good one. And begins at 9 a.m. That's coverage at 9 a.m. The kickoff's actually at noon. But they got plenty of pregame coverage and a postgame show to boot. Tune in and check it out.
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0: Peabo Bryson, 94.7 WELK, Elkin's Greatest Hits. I got Lisa Loeb and Nine Stories coming up. 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
4: Here's the Metro News AccuWeather forecast. Tonight, expect mainly clear skies with fog developing late at night and a low of 38. Tomorrow will bring brilliant sunshine and pleasant conditions with a high of 72. Tomorrow night will be partly cloudy with fog moving in late and a low of 43. Saturday is expected to have sun shining through high clouds, creating a nice day with a high of 71. On Sunday, rain is forecasted from tropical rainstorm Isaias with a high of 65. For weather, anytime, download the AccuWeather app. For Metro News, I'm meteorologist Jason Caterina.
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0: Elton John, Kiki D, 94.7 WELK. It's Elkin's Greatest Hits. We're working our way toward the 11 o'clock hour. Got Bruce Hornsby and The Range coming up. John Denver, music from Beyonce and some Billy Joel. Stay tuned. We're 94.7 WELK. Elkin's Greatest Hits.
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Genesis, Invisible Touch, 94.7 WELK. We are into the 11 o'clock hour. I've got music on the way from Miami Sound Machine. We're going to do the conga. Get ready to get on the dance floor. Michael McDonald's I Keep Forgetting, which, you know, that's just old age. Let's get it going here with Maroon 5.

0: Michael McDonald, I keep forgetting. Yeah, I have that problem too, Michael. 94.7 WELK, Selkin's greatest hits. Winding it down for me, I've got Madonna coming up. We're going to do one from Sheryl Crow. We've got some Rod Stewart, too. 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

0: Rod Stewart, 94.7 WELK. You've got Elkins' greatest hits. I got Bruno Mars coming up. 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
2: Here's the Metro News AccuWeather forecast. Tonight, expect mainly clear skies with fog developing late at night and a low of 38. Tomorrow will bring brilliant sunshine and pleasant conditions with a high of 72. Tomorrow night will be partly cloudy with fog moving in late and a low of 43. Saturday is expected to have sun shining through high clouds, creating a nice day with a high of 71. On Sunday, rain is forecasted from tropical rainstorm Isaias with a high of 65. For weather, anytime, download the AccuWeather app. For Metro News, I'm meteorologist Jason Caterina.
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0: Paul Davis, I Go Crazy. 94.7 WELK. Elkins' Greatest Hits. Backstreet Boys coming up. Going to do a little Chicago and some rock set. Folks, it's been fun, but I'm done. I'm gone. I'm history. I'm a ghost. I'm out of here. I got to roll, my friends, and I won't be back for a while because we have high school football tomorrow night. Tune in for the Tiger Valley Bulldogs. It's going to be a home game for them against East Hardy. So get out and see it in person if you can, but be sure to listen on the radio as well. As for me, get my weekend started off early, I guess. I'll see you back here on Monday. Have a great weekend and be safe out there. 94.7 WELK.
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It's Starship, and nothing's going to stop us now. Well, thanks for having us tuned in tonight as we work our way towards another October Friday around here. This is Train. Yep, the song that the guys call Hey Soul Sister.

0: There's Whitney, and I want to dance with somebody. All right, well, if you've got more money than you know what to do with, Jaguar has introduced their new all-electric vehicle called the Grand Tourer. Say that five times fast. It starts at about $130,000. But it does go up to 450 miles on one single charge and can go from 0 to, not 60, but 0 to 62 in 3.2 seconds.
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0: It's Fleetwood Mac, and don't stop. Well, I don't know if you heard this news the other day, but apparently a second execution attempt is not going to be tried for Krista Pike moving forward.
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2: Here's the Metro News AccuWeather forecast. Overnight will be mainly clear with some fog setting in and temperatures dropping to a low of 38. Tomorrow, expect a pleasant day with brilliant sunshine and a high of 71. Tomorrow night will be partly cloudy with fog developing late and temperatures falling to a low of 43. Saturday will bring sunny periods peaking through high clouds with temperatures reaching a high of 71. For weather anytime, download the AccuWeather app. For Metro News, I'm meteorologist Jason Caterina.
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0: It's cool in the gang. That's Joanna. Well, after splitting up last year, Mia Goth has filed for divorce from Shia LaBeouf. Yeah, those two, you know, welcomed a baby girl into the world back in 2022. Yeah, that's the one who's really going to suffer from this whole thing.
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is brief and how can I fall? All right, well, have you heard what British Airways is constructing? They're apparently building the world's biggest business class cabin. This is going to feature 106 seats on their fleet of Airbus A380s moving forward.

0: It's Air Supply and making love out of nothing at all. Well, boy, that didn't take long. The Warner Brothers Water Tower in Burbank, California, kind of an iconic symbol. It was updated to read a Skydance Corporation just hours after that $110 billion merger went through with Paramount Global.
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0: It's Phil Collins and One More Night. All right, well, the new movie called Artificial, have you heard about this? It's a movie about Sam Altman and OpenAI. Well, it apparently made its debut at the New York Film Festival about a week ago, and it opened to mostly positive reviews, FYI.
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2: Here's the Metro News AccuWeather forecast. Overnight will be mainly clear with some fog setting in and temperatures dropping to a low of 38. Tomorrow, expect a pleasant day with brilliant sunshine and a high of 71. Tomorrow night will be partly cloudy with fog developing late and temperatures falling to a low of 43. Saturday will bring sunny periods peaking through high clouds with temperatures reaching a high of 71. For weather anytime, download the AccuWeather app. For Metro News, I'm meteorologist Jason Catarina.
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0: They're the Bee Gees. It's How Deep Is Your Love. All right, well, have you heard this story? This is ridiculous. Rocky star Dolph Lundgren, you remember him? He got diagnosed with kidney cancer about 8 years ago and was told he only had a few years to live. Well, apparently Dolph was considering medically assisted suicide, but then a second round of tests revealed a misdiagnosis. Yikes. Yeah, with proper treatment, he is now cancer-free.
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It's Pimp Benatar and We Belong. Hey, thanks so much for having us on, slowly working our way to another October Friday around here with music from Enya. Do you remember this big hit from her? Yeah, it's called Only Time.

0: Benny Mardonis and Into the Night. All right, well, I'm going to be honest. I don't really watch Dancing with the Stars, but it is interesting to see if Guillermo from the Jimmy Kimmel Show keeps on surviving. Yeah, Staying Alive should be his theme song. He should actually dance to that at some point if he's still around. Well, he did finish in the bottom three again, but he has lived to dance another week.
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0: Yes, if I can have you. All right, well, according to a congressional report, apparently the military has lost about 81 planes, drones, and helicopters combined in the Iran war so far, worth a combined $3.3 billion.
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2: Here's the Metro News AccuWeather forecast. Overnight will be mainly clear with some fog setting in and temperatures dropping to a low of 38. Tomorrow, expect a pleasant day with brilliant sunshine and a high of 71. Tomorrow night will be partly clear.

0: cloudy with fog developing late and temperatures falling to a low of 43. Saturday will bring sunny periods peaking through high clouds with temperatures reaching a high of 71. For weather anytime, download the AccuWeather app. For Metro News, I'm meteorologist Jason Catarina.
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0: It's Paul Davis and Cool Night. I don't know if you heard about this, but Bill Harris, who was part of the SLA back in the 70s, he's the one who kidnapped newspaper heiress Patty Hearst. Yeah, he passed away the other day. Bill was 81.
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It's UB40 and Red Red Wine. Well, thanks so much for letting us tag along with you tonight. Slowly working our way to another Friday morning here in October with Ed Sheeran and Photograph.

0: They're the Doobie Brothers. It's Minute by Minute. Have you heard about this? Apparently, Jeff Bezos' wife, Lauren Sanchez, his latest wife, is suggesting that Jeff should run for president.
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0: Cool in the Gang and Celebration. Well, I'll tell you who's celebrating. The CEOs of some of the biggest tech companies. Yeah, apparently Oracle's CEO last year made, get this, $627 million. While NVIDIA's CEO brought in $35.5 million, and then Anthropic's CEO made just a measly, a teeny tiny $18 million.
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2: Here's the Metro News AccuWeather forecast. Overnight will be mainly clear with some fog setting in and temperatures dropping to a low of 38. Tomorrow, expect a pleasant day with brilliant sunshine and a high of 71. Tomorrow night will be partly cloudy with fog developing late and temperatures falling to a low of 43. Saturday will bring sunny periods peaking through high clouds with temperatures reaching a high of 71. For weather anytime, download the AccuWeather app. For Metro News, I'm meteorologist Jason Caterina.
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3: 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But my coworkers talked me into sticking around and working part-time. 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

Lionel Richie and Say You, Say Me. Well, thanks so much for letting us tag along with you as we get awfully close to firing up another Friday morning around here. My name is Scott, and from Lady Gaga, together with actor Bradley Cooper, it's Shallow, A Star Is Born.

0: Eric Carmen and Make Me Lose Control. All right, well, I don't know if you heard about this, but Coca-Cola says, were you a fan of this last year? Holiday Creamy Vanilla is coming back for the holidays this year. Yeah, it was just introduced last year, and it does come in regular and zero sugar.
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2: Here's the Metro News AccuWeather forecast. Overnight will be mainly clear with some fog setting in and temperatures dropping to a low of 38. Tomorrow, expect a pleasant day with brilliant sunshine and a high of 71. Tomorrow night will be partly cloudy with fog developing late and temperatures falling to a low of 43. Saturday will bring sunny periods peaking through high clouds with temperatures reaching a high of 71. For weather anytime, download the AccuWeather app. For Metro News, I'm meteorologist Jason Caterina.
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Gaines, Belinda Carlisle, and Mad About You. Well, thanks for having us on. And I'm going to be honest, I haven't checked to see if they're on local store shelves yet or not, but apparently cheese

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1: The greatest hits of all time.

It's Culture Club and Karma Chameleon. Well, thanks for letting us tag along with you as we work our way towards that Friday morning around here. My name is Scott, and from Adam Levine, together with his band Maroon 5, this is Sunday Morning.

0: It's hard and these dreams. All right, well, if you've got a ridiculous amount of cash sitting around, you know, more money than you know what to do with, you can bid on items from the estate of late director Stanley Kubrick. They're going to be auctioned off in London in February of next year. But among some of the items that'll be able to be bid on, the axe that Jack Nicholson used in the movie The Shining from way back in the day, along with the dresses that the twins wore in that movie, and the fetus that apparently appeared at the end of 2001, A Space Odyssey.
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0: Greatest American Hero theme song from Joey Scarberry. Hey, thanks a lot for having us on as we help you fire up another October Friday. And you can get things going with 34 different flavors of donuts at Bird's House of Donuts at 224 Davis Avenue. They also have breakfast sandwiches, and they'll have items for lunch, too. They'll be open again today from 6 to 5, and then tomorrow on Saturday from 7 to 3. And don't go anywhere. We've got our Bird's House of Donuts morning show on the way, starting at 6.
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2: Here's the Metro News AccuWeather forecast. Overnight will be mainly clear with some fog setting in and temperatures dropping to a low of 38. Tomorrow, expect a pleasant day with brilliant sunshine and a high of 71. Tomorrow night will be partly cloudy with fog developing late and temperatures falling to a low of 43. Saturday will bring sunny periods peaking through high clouds with temperatures reaching a high of 71. For weather anytime, download the AccuWeather app. For Metro News, I'm meteorologist Jason Caterina.
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0: It's Billy Joel and Just the Way You Are. All right, well, we've already gotten rid of the penny here in the United States. There's now talk that the nickel could be on the way out the door as well. Yeah, since each new nickel costs about 13 cents to produce. I mean, it really doesn't make fiscal sense, does it?
1: Here's the deal. The government is over $38 trillion in debt, which means the IRS isn't slowing down. 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
1: With a Metro News Minute, I'm Chris Lawrence. The Wyoming County Health Department confirms it was staph infections, including MRSA, that were detected among students at three schools in the county this week. Wyoming East and Westside High Schools, along with Mullins Elementary Middle School, were professionally cleaned after those infections were noticed among students. A former Mountaineer men's basketball player facing federal prison time for his role in a multi-million-dollar fraud scheme. 25-year-old Estonian national Kirk Risa played for the Mountaineers in the 23-24 season. He pleaded guilty to a count of wire fraud in the investigation in the Northern District of West Virginia. The picture-perfect weather we've enjoyed all week in West Virginia is about to end. Forecaster John Peck at the National Weather Service says what's left of Hurricane Isaias is set to arrive late Saturday, early Sunday.

0: Couldn't rule out some localized higher amounts, but generally expecting between 1 and 2 inches with the highest amounts across the middle Ohio Valley and the less amounts in the lee of the higher terrain.
1: And he says we've become dry in recent days, so this should be a beneficial rain for the state. With the Metro News Minute, I'm Chris Lawrence.
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1: The picture-perfect weather we've had all week in West Virginia is about to end. Forecaster John Peck of the National Weather Service says what's left of Hurricane Isaias is set to arrive late Saturday and early Sunday.
0: Couldn't rule out some localized higher amounts, but generally expecting between 1 and 2 inches with the highest amounts across the middle Ohio Valley and the less amounts in the lee of the higher terrain.
1: And he says we've become fairly dry in recent days, so it should be a beneficial rain to the entire state. From the Metro News Anchor Desk, I'm Chris Lawrence.

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1: Here's the Metro News AccuWeather forecast. Today, expect sunshine filtering through thin high clouds, creating a beautiful day with a high of 71. Tonight will be partly cloudy with fog developing late and temperatures dropping to a low of 43. Tomorrow, anticipate sunshine peaking through high clouds again with a high of 71. By Sunday, rainfall is expected from tropical rainstorm Isaias with a high temperature of 69. Looking ahead to Monday, there will be a couple of morning showers, otherwise mostly cloudy skies with a high of 65. For weather anytime, download the AccuWeather app. For Metro News, I'm meteorologist Joe Lundberg.
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0: That's a song that's lived many lives, first appearing on Goodbye Yellow Brick Road, 1973, later forming the basis for Goodbye England's Rose, and in between, a hit again with the Melbourne Symphony Orchestra as done live. Elton John right there, Candle in the Wind. Richard Marx on the way with a song that was offered first to Barbara Streisand.
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0: With a Metro News Minute, I'm Chris Lawrence. The Wyoming County Health Department confirms it was staph infections, including MRSA, that were detected among students at three schools in the county this week. Wyoming East and Westside High Schools, along with Mullins Elementary Middle School, were professionally cleaned after those infections were noticed among students. A former Mountaineer men's basketball player facing federal prison time for his role in a multi-million-dollar fraud scheme. 25-year-old Estonian national Kirk Risa played for the Mountaineers in the 23-24 season. He pleaded guilty to a count of wire fraud in the investigation in the Northern District of West Virginia. The picture-perfect weather we've enjoyed all week in West Virginia is about to end. Forecaster John Peck at the National Weather Service says what's left of Hurricane Isaias is set to arrive late Saturday, early Sunday.
1: Couldn't rule out some localized higher amounts, but generally expecting between 1 and 2 inches, with the highest amounts across the middle Ohio Valley and the less amounts in the lee of the higher terrain.
0: And he says we've become dry in recent days, so this should be a beneficial rain for the state. With the Metro News Minute, I'm Chris. 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
5: Here's the Metro News AccuWeather forecast. Today, expect sunshine filtering through thin high clouds, creating a beautiful day with a high of 71. Tonight will be partly cloudy with fog developing late and temperatures dropping to a low of 43. Tomorrow, anticipate sunshine peeking through high clouds again with a high of 71. By Sunday, rainfall is expected from tropical rainstorm Isaias with a high temperature of 69. Looking ahead to Monday, there will be a couple of morning showers, otherwise mostly cloudy skies with a high of 65. For weather anytime, download the AccuWeather app. For Metro News, I'm meteorologist Joe Lundberg. 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

0: At one point, she was a member of the group The Breakfast Club. They're the ones best known for the hit song Right on Track. Madonna, of course, best known for her solo work, including coming back to the VMAs this year. Madonna right there, early stuff, Lucky Star. Faith Hill is just a couple of minutes away.
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4: West Virginia Metro News, I'm Chris Lawrence. President Trump has declared the most recent flooded areas of the state disaster areas. The declaration includes funding for individual assistance for Kanawha, Harrison, and Fayette counties. Kanawha County's emergency manager, C.W. Sigmund, says it was a unique flooding event.
5: The damage was kind of spread out from one end to the other. You'd go big pocket of damage, and then it would go for long ways and hit another pocket of damage. The geography it covered was pretty big.
4: Harrison County Director of Emergency Management, Peggy Bailey, says in her county, the August rainfall was far different.
6: It was just one storm after another. I mean, and it was hard to get anywhere because everywhere was getting the same storm just a few minutes after the other.
4: Victims can now apply by calling 1-800-621-FEMA, go online at FEMA.gov, or download the free FEMA app and register there. An investigation by the DEA and Huntington's Violent Crime Drug Task Force has seized a haul of narcotics suspected to be tied to a Mexican-based cartel. The investigation has seized 15.5 pounds of cocaine and 12.5 pounds of fentanyl in a home in Barbersville, believed to be a stash house. So far, no arrests. A Bluefield man is charged with the murder of a woman in Charlotte, North Carolina. Authorities there say 25-year-old Jameer Edwards of Bluefield was taken into custody for the alleged shooting death of 26-year-old Courtney Mulis of Charlotte. Edwards is being held there without bond. 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
7: Let's go! Get open! Come on, go for it! Wake up! Wake up, Liam! Oh, come on, use your head! Gotta want it! Dominate!
8: There he goes again. Liam's dad yelling from the stands, trying to relive his glory days.
9: I know. We're just trying to have fun out here and play with our friends. Like, it's not that deep.
8: He seriously needs to get a grip.
9: Does he really think he's helping Liam play better?
8: 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I know he's embarrassed his dad ruins every game like this. I mean, I would be too.
9: Someone needs to tell him this isn't about him.
8: Yeah, stop trying to coach from the stands and just cheer.

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6: Here's the Metro News AccuWeather forecast. Today, expect sunshine filtering through thin high clouds, creating a beautiful day with a high of 71. Tonight will be partly cloudy with fog developing late and temperatures dropping to a low of 43. Tomorrow, anticipate sunshine peeking through high clouds again with a high of 71. By Sunday, rainfall is expected from tropical rainstorm Isaias with a high temperature of 69. Looking ahead to Monday, there will be a couple of morning showers, otherwise mostly cloudy skies with a high of 65. For weather anytime, download the AccuWeather app. For Metro News, I'm meteorologist Joe Lundberg.
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0: Featuring a lot of work from members of Toto on backing band and also in the songwriting process, too. It's part of why it sails rather smoothly. George Benson, Lady Love Me One More Time. Don't go far. Chicago is on the way. Their first big hit post, Peter Cetera.
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0: With a Metro News Minute, I'm Chris Lawrence. President Trump has declared the most recent flooded areas of the state a disaster area. That includes funding for individual assistance in Kanawha, Harrison, and Fayette counties. Victims can apply at 1-800-621-FEMA, online at FEMA.gov, or download the FEMA app. An investigation by the DEA and Huntington's Violent Crime Drug Task Force has led to a seize of narcotics suspected to be tied to a Mexican-based drug cartel. The investigation found 15.5 pounds of cocaine and 12.5 pounds of fentanyl at a home in Barbersville believed to be a stash house. A Bluefield man is charged with the murder of a woman in Charlotte, North Carolina. Authorities there say 25-year-old Jameer Edwards of Bluefield was taken into custody for the alleged shooting death of 26-year-old Courtney Mulis of Charlotte. He's being held without bond. Governor Patrick Morrissey to be in Morgantown today visiting the WVU Medicine Golisano Children's Hospital. He'll unveil the Newborn Essential Support Toolkit. Later in the day, he'll travel to Romney. With the Metro News Minute, I'm Chris Lawrence.
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6: Here's the Metro News AccuWeather forecast. Today, expect sunshine filtering through thin high clouds, creating a beautiful day with a high of 71. Tonight will be partly cloudy with fog developing late and temperatures dropping to a low of 43. Tomorrow, anticipate sunshine peeking through high clouds again with a high of 71. By Sunday, rainfall is expected from tropical rainstorm Isaias with a high temperature of 69. Looking ahead to Monday, there will be a couple of morning showers, otherwise mostly cloudy skies with a high of 65. For weather anytime, download the AccuWeather app. For Metro News, I'm meteorologist Joe Lundberg.
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0: Some songs are just a little extra special when performed live, and that is a perfect example of one right there. Paul McCartney and Wings, A Song for Linda, Maybe I'm Amazed. Krista Berg is still to come with one of the top 10 songs of all 1987.
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2: West Virginia Metro News. I'm Chris Lawrence, a Kanawha County coal operator, announcing permanent layoffs.
3: Panther Creek Mining has filed a WARN notice saying it will shut down its sample surface mine, the accompanying Tom's prep plant, and loadout by early December. 109 jobs will be impacted. Most of them are rock truck drivers or mechanics on the surface mine site. The operation is located near Estdale on Cabin Creek in eastern Kanawha County. Now, it's the second mining jobs cut in the area in recent months. Boone County-based Eagle Horizon Resources announced a permanent layoff of 71 miners 2 months ago, and those kick in this weekend. I'm Jeff Jenkins, WVMetroNews.com.
2: State Superintendent of Schools Michelle Blatt shutting down three Boone County schools after the end of this school year. The word came last night during a brief Boone County Board of Education meeting. Blatt is closing Whitesville Elementary, Van Elementary, and Van Junior Senior High for a number of reasons, including declining enrollment. The action taken by Blatt since the State Board of Education took over the Boone County school system several years back. In Harrison County, a woman charged with the murder of her mother last year has now had her competency restored to stand trial. 42-year-old Shayna Van Norman of Clarksburg spent several months at the William Sharp Hospital in Weston and has now been transferred to jail, but she'll still have to undergo a criminal responsibility evaluation. She was arrested in March 2025 for the stabbing death of Elaine LeBin. 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
2: The search continues for a wanted Wood County sex offender, and the U.S. Marshals Service is offering a reward for information that leads to the man's capture. The Marshals Service for Southern West Virginia is on the hunt of 49-year-old Gabriel Hargis of Mineral Wells. He's alleged to have failed to properly register as a sex offender and also for a violation of his parole. Authorities are offering a $5,000 reward for tips that lead to Hargis's arrest. From the Metro News Anchor Desk, I'm Chris Lawrence.
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7: Here's the Metro News AccuWeather forecast. Today, expect sunshine filtering through thin high clouds, creating a beautiful day with a high of 71. Tonight will be partly cloudy with fog developing late and temperatures dropping to a low of 43. Tomorrow, anticipate sunshine peaking through high clouds again with a high of 71. By Sunday, rainfall is expected from tropical rainstorm Isaias with a high temperature of 69. Looking ahead to Monday, there will be a couple of morning showers, otherwise mostly cloudy skies with a high of 65. For weather anytime, download the AccuWeather app. For Metro News, I'm meteorologist Joe Lundberg.
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0: may recall that song was a hit again in the late 90s for Phil Collins. Cyndi Lauper right there, the original of True Colors. Thanks so much for dropping by. Foreigner on the way in just a couple. The song that introduced us to their softer side.
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0: With the Metro News Minute, I'm Chris Lawrence. State Superintendent of Schools Michelle Blatt is shutting down three Boone County schools after this school year. That word last night during a brief Board of Education meeting. Blatt is closing Whitesville Elementary, Van Elementary, and Van Junior Senior High for a number of reasons, including declining enrollment. The action taken by Blatt since the State Board of Education took over the Boone County school system several years ago. In Harrison County, a woman charged with the murder of her mother last year has been found to be competent to stand trial. 42-year-old Shana Van Norman of Clarksburg spent several months at the William Sharp Hospital in Weston, and her competency has been restored. She'll now undergo a criminal responsibility evaluation. She was arrested in March of 2025 for the stabbing death of her mother, Elaine LeBen, at the victim's Clarksburg home. And the search continues for a wanted man in Wood County who's a sex offender. U.S. Marshals offering a reward for the arrest of 49-year-old Gabriel Hargis, who failed to properly register as a sex offender and violated parole. With the Metro News Minute, I'm Chris Lawrence. 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
3: Here's the Metro News AccuWeather forecast. Today, expect sunshine filtering through thin high clouds, creating a beautiful day with a high of 71. Tonight will be partly cloudy with fog developing late and temperatures dropping to a low of 43. Tomorrow, anticipate sunshine peeking through high clouds again with a high of 71. By Sunday, rainfall is expected from tropical rainstorm Isaias with a high temperature of 69. Looking ahead to Monday, there will be a couple of morning showers, otherwise mostly cloudy skies with a high of 65. For weather anytime, download the AccuWeather app. For Metro News, I'm meteorologist Joe Lundberg.
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0: she rose to prominence via The Wiz, the production of The Wizard of Oz, Stephanie Mills, and Never Knew Love Like This Before. Don't go far. Billy Joel is just a couple of minutes away. Title track to his final album to date of pop music.
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3: She had started out with aspirations to be an actress, landing a role on the TV series Lou Grant. But when the Angel of Music beckoned to Terry Nunn with a force that she could not resist, she left the show behind and eventually found herself as the lead vocalist for L.A. band known as Berlin. Well, Terry and her two bandmates, John Crawford and Rob Rill, released two albums, 1983's Pleasure Victim and 84's Love Life, but neither one of them won any critical or financial success. Not giving up, fate turned their way 2 years later when Terry found herself with a shot at working in a film again, but this time it wasn't in front of the camera. Berlin were asked to contribute to the soundtrack for the Tom Cruise blockbuster Top Gun. The rest, as they say, pop history. Here's Berlin and their number one smash, Take My Breath Away. Today's Absolutely 80s Spotlight.

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0: With a catalog that stands very tall, that song stands just a little bit taller than so many others. Steve Winwood, The Finer Things. He's been on the road alongside John Fogerty of Creedence Clearwater Revival fame. Simply Red, still to come, covering Harold Melvin and the Blue Notes.
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3: Here's the Metro News AccuWeather forecast. Today, expect sunshine filtering through thin high clouds, creating a beautiful day with a high of 71. Tonight will be partly cloudy with fog developing late and temperatures dropping to a low of 43. Tomorrow, anticipate sunshine peeking through high clouds again with a high of 71. By Sunday, rainfall is expected from tropical rainstorm Isaias with a high temperature of 69. Looking ahead to Monday, there will be a couple of morning showers, otherwise mostly cloudy skies with a high of 65. For weather anytime, download the AccuWeather app. For Metro News, I'm meteorologist Joe Lundberg.
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0: A song that got a real boost from its inclusion in the Pulp Fiction soundtrack in the mid-90s, Reverend Al Green, Let's Stay Together. I'm Steve Brewer. Make it a great one. Paul Young is on the way. Have a good weekend. Good golf, good tennis, or whatever makes you happy.
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1: West Virginia Metro News, I'm Jeff Jenkins. State School Superintendent Michelle Blatt is the one who ultimately made the move to close three schools in Boone County after the school year. Blatt has the power to do so because the state seized control of the Boone County system back in 2025. The closures of Whitesville Elementary, Van Elementary, and Van Junior Senior High were announced last night. Metro News' Jack Carlson says Boone County School Superintendent Alan Sexton outlined the county's options to battle a $3.5 million deficit.
2: The first option was to do nothing, in which case Boone County schools would be unable to make payroll 3 years from now. The second option was to cut 47 positions district-wide, which would equal the $3.5 million needed to be slashed. The third choice was to close two facilities, which is what they ultimately decided on.
1: School closing hearings were held last week. Expect word coming soon on FEMA disaster recovery centers being opened in Kanawha, Fayette, and Harrison counties. After those counties learned this week, they're under a federal disaster declaration from August flooding. Charleston Mayor Michelle Goodwin says the opportunity for relief is significant.
3: You are worried about the things that you have worked your entire life for that are sopping wet on the front of your doorstep. We need to be more helpful as we move forward. And the way to be helpful is by showing up and being present. And so I think that certainly is significant to receiving these types of awards.
1: Read more at our website. Governor Patrick Morrissey with a two-stop public schedule today. He'll be in Morgantown and Hampshire County. 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
1: MRSA, one of the things found that's causing problems with skin rash issues in a few Wyoming County schools. The County Health Department cites staph infections. Three schools will be closed until next Monday. The Health Department giving out some tips, too. Read about those at our website. The American Heart Association has a one-day rural health care summit today in Charleston. It's the second annual event, and it's being hosted by Vandalia Health CAMC. From the Metro News Anchor Desk, I'm Jeff Jenkins.
7: Metro News Sports. Good morning. I'm Daniel Woods. The West Virginia football team hits the field Saturday trying to snap a two-game skid with Arizona coming to Morgantown. Head coach Rich Rodriguez says to get things back on track, his offense will have to deal with a lot of pressure from the Wildcats.
8: They are the blitz happiest team that we've played since I've come back. Probably I've seen in the last, I don't know, 6-7 years. And they'll bring it all the time. That's who they are. That's their identity defensively.
7: Kickoff set for Saturday at noon. Marshall takes on Coastal Carolina in Huntington. Marshall coach Tony Gibson says the Chanticleers are much better than their 1-4 record, and quarterback Deuce Bailey can beat you on his own.
9: They could be sitting here at 4-1. A West Virginia game, they had some touchdowns at the end, but again, Deuce kept all those drives alive and was running around throwing the football, and you know, he's dangerous. And anytime you get a quarterback that can do what he does, it's a dangerous football team.
7: Marshall and Coastal Carolina kick off Saturday night at 7 o'clock. In Major League Baseball, the final American League Division Series will go to a fifth game. The Cleveland Guardians beating the Chicago White Sox 9-5 on Thursday. Jose Ramirez homered and drove in three. Game 5 is in Cleveland on Saturday. And the Tampa Bay Buccaneers have their first win of the season, beating the Dallas Cowboys 24-16 on Thursday night football. Bucky Irving rushed for 165 yards and a touchdown. 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

0: Coming up this morning, we'll do a deep dive on the permitting reform bill that was announced by Senator Capito last week. Also, new polling numbers. Chris Starwalt stops by in steam release. It's a Friday. Let's go.
1: Do not attempt to change the station. 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
0: 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David Morgantown, TJ's off today. He'll be back Monday. Jake Link is at the video controls. Kyle Wiggs is our operator this morning. Phone number is 800-765-TALK. 800-765-8255. 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Say good morning to our great radio affiliates in and around the state of West Virginia. Thank you for letting us be part of your day. Also, if you're watching in on the Metro News TV app, Facebook Live, and YouTube, certainly appreciate that as well. 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Coming up, bottom of the hour, we'll talk to pollster Celinda Lake with Lake Research Properties. New polling data out on statewide legislative races and the governor. We'll get to that coming up bottom of the hour. Starwalt stops by and steam release at 11:33. Your chance to vent and get it all off of your chest. Last week, just ahead of the Senate recess, Senator Shelley Moore Capito, who chairs the Senate Environment and Public Works Committee, was joined by other senators to address the, or to introduce the bipartisan American Affordability and Jobs Act. It's the long-awaited bill to address burdensome permitting processes. Reviews that once took a couple of weeks, maybe a couple of months, now take years and decades. Permits can be derailed after they are granted, whether through lawsuits or changes in administrations. This bill aims to address all of that and then some. For a deep dive, please welcome to the program the United States Senator from the great state of West Virginia, Shelley Moore Capito. Senator Capito, good morning. Thanks for joining us.
5: Good morning, Dave. Nice to be on. Thank you.
0: It is a steam release Friday. Do you have any steam you need to release today?
5: No, I'm dreading the rain. I guess I need to, beyond that, I'm going to enjoy the day. No steam today.
0: All right, no steam today for the senator. Call me back at 11:30. We'll see if you still have no steam. All right, let's get into this. First of all, we've been talking permitting reform, well, for as long as I've been hosting this show, but it's a lot longer conversation than that. So what was the breakthrough this time with the negotiations to finally have a bill you could introduce that has a chance in the Senate?
5: It does have a chance. It has a great chance. And the reason is we negotiated a bipartisan agreement because we're just not building in this country. We're finding that things are getting canceled or people are walking away from projects. That's costing us jobs. That's costing us more money on our power bills because we're just not building. What drove this really was, if you go back and look during the Biden administration, he canceled the XL pipeline. He also canceled Obama canceled the big spruce coal mining permit, costing hundreds of jobs. Then this president comes in and cancels the wind projects off the shore of Rhode Island, which is, I serve with Senator Whitehouse, and we sit at the top of the Environment and Public Works Committee, and he looks at me and says, this isn't fair, and I said, this is what I've been trying to tell you. So what we, this drove really the parties together, and we were able to, I think, create a enormous bill that will really be, I think, legacy setting for this country. We're going to be able to build. We do not skirt any environmental provisions at all in this. We just say you can't sue forever. We say we have strict deadlines. I mean, I can get into more detail on it. And we agreed on this. We did old-fashioned negotiating and legislating, which is sit down for almost a year. We've been working on this, and it has some great elements to it that will help energy, transportation, communications, you name it, manufacturing, whatever, wherever we want to build. It's going to shorten the time frame, and it's going to create a lot of jobs.
0: Well, let's drill down, no pun intended, on some of the specifics of the bill. We'll at least take a couple of steps into the weeds.
5: Sure.
0: It really deals a lot with NEPA, and what specifically... Well, okay. I don't want to get too deep into this, but give us the broad overview, I guess, of how this deals with NEPA and some of the regulations that have allowed these permits to be hung up for years on end.
5: Yeah, well, it sets a framework for this environmental review and permitting process. I said it creates strict deadlines. For instance, if the EPA has to reach a decision in 120 days, if they don't, then the developer has a right of action to be able to say, you know, you're violating this, and there's penalties to this. You can't keep suing. You're not going to be held hostage depending on what an executive may think about whatever your project is. President Trump has been very vocal in his dislike for wind power, but he's not. If you can get a permit, you're not going to be able to cancel that. Another president, like President Biden, doesn't like pipelines. If I get my pipeline permitted, you can't rescind that. And I think those alone are, so that creates a certainty so that people will make investments that they haven't made over the last several years. And it eliminates endless red tape, duplicative reviews. And so think about, the last bridge that was built over the Ohio took 13 years to build. It took 10 years to permit. And think of the expense of that. So these are the kinds of things that if we're going to compete and be a nation that wants to build and create and have infrastructure, we have to get a hold of this permitting, the delays that are occurring that are just holding up our ability to really grow.
0: Does the bill narrow what would come under review under the National Environmental Policy Act?
5: No, it doesn't really narrow it. It narrows, it creates a lead agency, so you don't have seven different agencies. So think of Corps of Engineers, EPA, Fish and Wildlife, federal agencies. It coordinates that into a much more efficient system, so you don't have to, you don't have to go, I'm going to go here, and then I'm going to go over to the Corps of Engineers, and then I'm going to go over to EPA. It creates that into one big package. It also slows the ability. For instance, if you have a huge permit and you have one part of it that's getting hung up because you're not meeting the environmental standards, it lets the rest of the permit go forward while you're trying to cure that part of the permit. Before, it would take the entire permit back to the beginning and have to restart. So these are things that are common sense. If you're building a bridge and replacing a bridge exactly where an old bridge is, you don't have to go through the NEPA process. And today you do. And so that makes sense. So a lot of these are very common sense that people, I think, assume you're doing, but it's just been piled on government bureaucracy to create just a slowed system that can't get done.
0: U.S. Senator Shelley Moore Capito joining us. We're talking about the Bipartisan American Affordability and Jobs Act. This is dealing with permitting reform. What about judicial review, Senator? Permits, groups can sue, they get hung up in litigation, they get appealed. Does this bill address that and shorten that window at all?
5: It absolutely does. And now the window to be able to sue is 6 years. So think about the Mountain Valley Pipeline, how many times that ended up in court over the years and how much more extensive it became before they could finally complete it by an act as the president signing a bill. In this case, we shortened that, I believe, to 180 days. And you have to have standing. In other words, somebody from California just can't sue here in West Virginia because they don't like what they see developing. You actually have to be impacted. So it would have to be a homeowner, a landowner, or a particular group that would have the impact. So that'll eliminate a lot of these frivolous lawsuits. So yes, it does condense it from 6 years to 180 days.
0: Is there anything in there about where lawsuits can be filed? Can you shop around and find a favorable judge? No?
5: No, you can't venue shop like has been happening. And that means you can't court shop where you want to file. It has to be in the affected area, and that is an important aspect. One of the aspects in here, too, is the ratepayers protection plan, which basically says if you're building, for instance, a data center or something that takes a lot of power, that entity has to pay the upfront costs of any kind of increased energy costs. And, you know, this is part of the controversy that's surrounding these things. And so we say, no doubt that if you're the developer, you have to bear that cost, and that the surrounding areas or counties or whatever, their power bills would not go up, and a lot of cases could go down.
0: U.S. Senator Shelley Moore Capito joining us. Why was it important to include ratepayer protection and data centers in this larger permitting bill process?
5: Well, actually, it passed the House of Representatives with only that particular thing with only three no votes. And then it was blocked by the Democrats, which I could not believe they voted against it last week right before we left. I think it's an important aspect of local control of whether you're going to have a data center or what other kind of entity, large manufacturing that takes a lot of power. It's saying that those entities have to bear the cost of any increased power they would have. In other words, the counties or the states would not have to build the transmission or the creation of any kind of additional power that comes. And this is, the approval rating on something like that is like 96%.
0: Shelley Moore Capito, U.S. Senator, joining us on Metro News Talk Line. So let's talk about the politics of this bill for a couple of minutes here. What gives you optimism or confidence that this bill can get through the Senate, will get through the Senate during a lame duck session?
5: Well, I think in your opening statement, and you're exactly right, we've been talking about this for close to a decade, if not longer. And I worked really hard. We were the lead negotiators through my committee to working on this. And I just didn't quit. I said, well, I worked with leadership. We worked with the White House. The White House has been right here with us, has made some tremendous concessions to make sure that these wind projects go forward, these solar projects go forward, that everybody's treated fairly, and that we get the certainty. So because of that, I think we can get, and because we have four strong leaders supporting this in the Senate with the White House, we've been promised the first vote go back when we go back on November the 8th. And I feel confident when you look at the just enormous list and the variety of the list, the labor unions, the oil and gas associations, the clean power folks, the communications folks, the National Governors Association. We have enormous broad-based support because we know how important this can be to really have America building and growing and creating jobs. So I feel confident. It's not going to be easy down the stretch, but it certainly wasn't easy getting to the point at which we found ourselves on Wednesday morning.
0: What do you say to your Democratic colleagues in the Senate who may not look at the White House as a reliable partner in this?
5: Well, you know, that is a question. So we got the White House and so the Secretary of Energy, the Secretary of Interior on the phone with our Democrat colleagues. Making promises, concessions, and they've all been very open with it. They've made public statements. I'm talking about the president and the Energy Dominance Council has been very, very, very fundamental to this. So I think that while more assurances are being asked for future projects, they've already made those assurances and they restated them again this week. The White House did.
0: Can you reconcile, or how do you reconcile this bill with the Speed Act that the House passed? Very similar, but obviously different. How do you reconcile that bill that was passed in 25?
5: Yeah, that gave us great momentum. The Speed Act was passed in 25, but our bill is much broader. And actually, the author of that bill is Bruce Westerman, who's a congressman from Arkansas. He came out yesterday with a very strong voice of support for our bill. It addresses, that bill did not have any transmission in it. Our bill does. The Democrats want transmission. That was one of the negotiating points. And so we included more things like state historic preservation issues because that can hang up certain projects just to make sure that that process goes farther. And so I think that we're going to find a lot of support in the House. And with the president supporting it, I think that'll give us good momentum going into the House. Assuming we get it out of the Senate, which I'm going to assume we can do that. We can pull that off.
0: All right. A lot of West Virginians are sitting around listening going, hey, I'm not building a power plant. I'm not building a pipeline. How does this affect me?
5: Okay. If you're going to get a great job down at Nucor in Mason County, which is the largest steel manufacturer that's been built in this country for a long time, they had to go through Corps of Engineers, they had to go through EPA, they had to go through State Historic Preservation. It was postponed for a year because of this process, and they almost walked away because there were 100,000 mussels in the Ohio River that they had to transplant. So that is a good example of somebody who's going to have a great job at that company having to wait a whole nother year and possibly not even have that opportunity because of the permitting processes that exist today.
0: US.
5: So whether you're building it or not, it's the jobs that are going to be created here. Think of the laborers' jobs and the construction jobs and the pipe fitters and the electricians and all of these builders that are going to be able to have the benefit of this.
0: U.S. Senator Shelley Moore Capito, it is the Bipartisan American Affordability and Jobs Act, and the Senate will be taking that up when they get back after the midterm elections in November. Senator, thank you so much for the time, and don't forget, if you do have a steam, about an hour from now, phone lines will be open.
5: I will, and thanks for the opportunity to talk about this. Thanks.
0: Absolutely. U.S. Senator Shelley Moore Capito. Take a break. Back in a moment. This is Talk Line from the Encove Insurance Studios.
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0: I tried to get her to release some steam. She didn't have any. Steam release coming up a little more than an hour from now. 304-TALK, 304 is the text line. 800-765-8255 is the phone number. Brian Hughes, Metro News meteorologist, is going to join us. There's a hurricane in the Gulf of America. headed toward the Gulf Coast this morning. Eisis, I think I'm saying that right. We could get some rain here on this side of the mountains. Second half of the weekend, Eastern Panhandle might get slammed with some downpours and rain. Second half of the weekend, we'll get the details. Metro News meteorologist Brian Hughes will join us in just a little bit. 304 talk 304. Day 54 other counties in West Virginia are not getting a new core plant. Senator Capito was elected to Congress in 2001 when she was in her 40s. Time has moved on and the state is being left behind. We need new leadership. She just gave us 10 minutes of Washington speak and none of it benefited actual residents, just large out-of-state corporations looking for cheap land and labor in West Virginia. We need new leadership that is more in touch with the needs of actual West Virginians who are struggling greatly. What she gave you was details on a bill that has been decades and decades in the making to address a long-standing problem that everybody has said is a problem, and that is the permitting process. Taking decades to get through the permitting process to actually build a plant, companies spending millions and sometimes billions of dollars on just getting through the permitting process. So if someone wants to come to West Virginia to build a facility, I'll say it is a Nucor or a data center or a plant to process spent nuclear fuel, whatever the case may be, I'm just throwing them out there, that then it can actually become a reality and provide jobs, good jobs, and that is what we need, are good jobs. We don't need government handouts. If you want government handouts, I mean, I got news for you. The government's broke. My co-host will be back on Monday. He'll tell you all about it. So this is actually a step that everybody, and I have yet to find anybody that I have talked to, whether it's Manufacturers Association, oil and gas folks, coal folks, green power folks, have all agreed needs to be taken. We need to take this step forward. And it will have downstream benefits. It will have downstream benefits. No, it's not a government handout. If that's what you're looking for, well, as I said, my co-host will be back on Monday. The government's broke. It's not going to go far. 304 Talk 304. So what Shelley's saying, if you vote us back in, we promise to do this bill. But you already done so much for us, Shelley. Double the price of fuel, highest mortgage rates in 30 years, the highest food prices in the history of the country. Shelley, just stop. The working man or woman can't take much more of the Trump golden age. This is Talk Line on Metro News, the voice of West Virginia. It's 10:30. Let's get an update from the Metro News Radio Network. Find out what's happening all across the great state of West Virginia.
2: West Virginia Metro News, I'm Jeff Jenkins. State School Superintendent Michelle Blatt is the one who ultimately made the move to close three schools in Boone County after the school year. Blatt has the power to do so because the state seized control of the Boone County system back in 2025. The closures of Whitesville Elementary, Van Elementary, and Van Junior Senior High were announced last night. Metro News' Jack Carlson says Boone County School Superintendent Alan Sexton outlined the county's options to battle a $3.5 million deficit.
3: The first option was to do nothing, in which case Boone County schools would be unable to make payroll 3 years from now. The second option was to cut 47 positions district-wide, which would equal the $3.5 million needed to be slashed. The third choice was to close two facilities, which is what they ultimately decided on.
2: School closing hearings were held last week. Expect word coming soon on FEMA disaster recovery centers being opened in Kanawha, Fayette, and Harrison counties. After those counties learned this week they're under a federal disaster declaration from August flooding, Charleston Mary Shirley Goodwin says the opportunity for relief is significant.
4: You are worried about the things that you have worked your entire life for that are sopping wet on the front of your doorstep. We need to be more helpful as we move forward. And the way to be helpful is by showing up and being present. And so I think that certainly is significant to receiving these types of awards.
2: Read more at our website. Governor Patrick Morrissey with a two-stop public schedule today. He'll

0: A Mountaineer Food Bank is tackling hunger and building stronger communities across the Mountain State. West Virginians helping West Virginians. 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
1: MRSA, one of the things found that's causing problems with skin rash issues in a few Wyoming County schools. The County Health Department cites staph infections. Three schools will be closed until next Monday. The Health Department giving out some tips, too. Read about those at our website. The American Heart Association has a one-day rural health care summit today in Charleston. It's the second annual event, and it's being hosted by Vandalia Health CAMC. From the Metro News Anchor Desk, I'm Jeff Jenkins.

0: 304-TALK, 304 is the text line, 800-765-TALK is the phone number, 800-765-8255. Steam release coming up an hour from now. Chris Dyerwalt will join us top of the hour, 11:06. Find out what's going on inside the Beltway. Get the whole hog politics from Chris coming up at the top of the hour. 304-TALK, 304, the text line, couple of texts here. My idea of permitting reform, stop permitting people related to Capito on your show. 304-TALK, that has nothing to do with anything. Dave, I have a steam. I guess I'm steaming early. And it has everything to do with Senator Capito being out of touch with her people, says the texter. 304-TALK, 304. They've had 2 years. Why didn't they do it? Well, it's taken like 40 years to, I don't know, 40. That might be a bit of an exaggeration. But the idea of permitting reform has been something that has been talked about for not just a year or two or three. This has been a long process to finally get something that is passable. This is old-fashioned legislation. I mean, this is bipartisan legislation that actually has a chance of getting through the Senate and the House, and good on them. 304-TALK, 304 is the text line, 800-765-8255, the phone number. The West Virginia Democratic Party releasing new polling numbers this morning. Lake Research Partners conducted polling across West Virginia that paints a troubling picture for Republicans who control state government. Joining us on Metro News Talk Line this morning is Celinda Lake, president of Lake Research Partners, to dive into that polling data. Celinda joins us. Celinda, good morning. Thanks for coming on.
1: Good morning. It's great to be here.
0: So let's dive right in. You were able to reach out to 700 likely voters in West Virginia and broad overview. What did you find?
1: Well, broad overview, we found, first of all, that West Virginians are really unhappy with the way things are going, and particularly unhappy in battleground states. But across the state, 59% of the voters said they were dissatisfied with the way things were going. They were unhappy with all of their elected officials, solidly negative about the job that Donald Trump was doing, solidly negative about the job the governor was doing, that Jim Justice was doing, that Shelley Moore Capito was doing. And they blamed Republicans overwhelmingly. 64% of the voters blamed Republicans for what was going on. Only 3% of voters blamed Democrats. So this kind of convergence of incredible dissatisfaction and anger about the way things are going provides really a unique opportunity for Democrats that we haven't seen in decades in West Virginia, particularly in battleground areas.
0: Talking to Celinda Lake, President Lake Research Partners, State Democratic Party, releasing new polling data today. Specifically, what did your polling find about the job approval of Governor Morrissey?
1: Well, specifically, Governor Morrissey, particularly in the battleground districts, his job performance is negative overall in the state, but in the battleground districts, his job performance was 27 positive, 58% negative, with 6% feeling that he is

0: doing an excellent job and 54% feeling that he is doing a poor job.
1: What about Senator Capito and Senator Justice?
0: They were in bad shape as well. People are really upset with the way things are going in West Virginia. Both of them had 32% positive job performance, but 61% negative, and almost half of the voters saying that they were doing a poor job. And the most stunning factor, particularly given who had won in the last election, was President Trump's job performance, 36% positive, 63% negative for someone who had carried the state, as you know, by a huge margin. So there is a level of dissatisfaction with current leadership that we just haven't seen in decades.
1: Talking to Zelinda Lake, President, Lake Research Partners, State Democratic Party, with new polling data being released this morning. What did your polling find about voter enthusiasm?
0: Enthusiasm was really interesting because the Democratic voters in the state are very enthusiastic. The Republican voters in the state significantly less enthusiastic. 63% of Democrats said, "I'm extremely enthusiastic about getting out to vote." Only 42% of Republicans. There is an enthusiasm gap across the country right now, with Democrats significantly more enthusiastic than Republicans. But this is one of the biggest gaps we've seen in any state in the country.
1: Which districts, you just talked about battleground Senate districts, which districts specifically were you looking at or considered battleground districts?
0: State Senate districts 1, mm-hmm. 5, 8, 13, and 17.
1: Did the results from those districts kind of mirror what you found across the state then? Were Democrats more enthusiastic there?
0: Yes, significantly more enthusiastic. And if anything, these battleground districts were more accentuated on these trends in terms of being more unhappy with their leadership, more bigger enthusiasm gap, even more likely to blame Republicans. So if anything, they accentuated the trends that we saw.
1: How does this compare with data you have seen from across the country?
0: It's one of the most dramatic states we've seen, and we've been in a lot of red states. We've been polling in Montana, South and North Dakota, Nebraska, a lot of red states, but West Virginia, there is a real convergence here that is more dramatic than we've seen even in those states, where the level of dissatisfaction with the way things are going, the blame that Republicans are getting, the job performance of current Republican office holders, all of that significantly more negative, even more negative than we are seeing in these other red states.
1: Talking to Zelinda Lake, President, Lake Research Partners, State Democratic Party, releasing new polling data. So when you look at all of the polling that you have, put that together, what kind of an opportunity does that present for Democratic candidates in this election, in this midterm election?
0: It's not done yet, but it represents an opportunity we haven't seen in probably 30 years. And in the initial ballot, even though these are Republican areas, the ballot was even between the Democrats and the Republicans. And then after messaging, the Democrats moved ahead. So, and probably accentuated even more when you take into account the enthusiasm gap. So this is a historic moment, very different from anything we've seen in decades.
1: Did you get into at all what issues West Virginians are concerned about heading into the election?
0: Yes, and we got into also what issues are really making them mad. And there is a huge advantage for the Democrats on these issues. Again, even though these areas have voted Republican in the past, and even though these areas are areas that are lean Republican in their party identification, voters are furious about data centers. Voters are furious about utility price increases, and they are furious about healthcare costs and really, really personally affected by them. Very. And they give Democrats 20-point advantages on these issues, even though these areas have voted traditionally solidly Republican and were solidly Republican in their party identification. These voters are ready for change, and they are going to do a Hail Mary for change if given the opportunity.
1: Celinda Lake, she's president of Lake Research Partners, State Democratic Party, releasing the new polling data this morning. Celinda, thank you very much. We appreciate it.
0: Thank you for having us, and what a great interview. It was great to be with you.
1: Well, thank you very much. We appreciate it. Take a break. We'll talk weather. A hurricane is approaching the Gulf Coast. The weather guy's getting all excited. Brian Hughes will join us next.
2: 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I'm Rachel Fetty Anderson, candidate for U.S. Senate, and I approve this message.
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1: Coming up, Starwalt will join us top of the hour. We'll get the whole hog politics with Starwalt. Steam release, 11:33. A hurricane approaching the Gulf Coast. Hurricane Isaias, I think, is how you properly pronounce that. Let's check with Metro News meteorologist Brian Hughes. Am I saying it right? Close enough?
2: Yes. Yeah, close enough. Isaias. Yes.
1: Right,
2: that is correct. Isaias. Yeah.
1: Why can't we just go with like Bill or Sally or Bob?
2: Well, we had Dolly.
1: That was good.
2: So, yeah. Yeah. So.
1: All right. What's going on? This is what, a Cat 2?
2: No, now we're in major hurricane status. We're in Category 3. And it is, we've already got rain bands that are already right now on the, that are already on in Florida right now. We even have some showers almost to New Orleans, but it's going to make landfall just between Mobile Bay and Pensacola, Florida. And really, Panama City Beach is even going to get lashed with this. And Panama City on over to Mexico Beach, 6 years ago were impacted by, almost 7 years ago now, were impacted by Hurricane Michael, which is Cat 5. That strengthened at the very, very last few hours to become a Category 5 right before that. We don't think that'll happen. If there's any strengthening, it would be probably a top-end Category 3 at best right now. But just so you know, the strengthening that there before it makes landfall, which we do have landfall tonight, probably around 10 o'clock tonight, 10, 11 o'clock tonight, Eastern time. We are expecting it to, give us a little more punch as it comes into western parts of West Virginia. By 1 o'clock on Sunday, the center of circulation will be at Grayson, Kentucky. I mean, that's just right across the West Virginia border.
1: Mm-hmm.
2: So, and that is going to be at tropical depression status. So, tropical storm, it'll be a tropical depression about then. But it's coming here. We got a lot of rain headed our way.
1: All right. So, tonight we're okay. High school football Friday night. We're fine tonight.
2: We're great.
1: What about Mountaineers, Arizona tomorrow at noon?
2: They're fine. You're going to be fine. Tailgating the whole nine yards. Awesome, awesome, awesome. Great day for Mountaineer football.
1: All right. What about Herd football at 7 o'clock tomorrow night?
2: Yeah, that's a different story. So, I know you are concerned.
1: I'll be fine.
2: You'll be fine. Yeah. You'll be in the box.
1: Yeah,
2: how that works. Well, hey, what we've got going on there, there'll be rain showers that'll be moving in. We're going to have what you call rain shadows. You'll see them on the radar, and you'll be like, oh, my gosh, here comes the first band. And then there wasn't much of a band. It's literally going to be sprinkles. What's happening is those bands of moisture come in, and then they have got to essentially moisten up the atmosphere. They got to juice it up a little bit. And once we get two or three bands of a few light sprinkles, then we start to see in the evening and nighttime hours, the rain showers increasing. Now, this is not going to be full tilt. Oh, my gosh, it's windy up here in the box. Don't be up on top or stuff like that. Don't be in the top of the stands. No, it's going to be fine. We're going to have a little breeze going into your Saturday afternoon, evening, and then going into the nighttime hours. They're going to be breezy. Winds 10 to 20, some gusts 30 to 40 as you get to some of the mountaintops. But it's going to be the heavy rain that we deal with on Sunday morning, Sunday into the midday and afternoon hours all across the state. 100% chance of rain across the entire state. Everybody's going to get some on Sunday. But considering how wet it's been so far this year, thankfully we've been dry for the past 2 or 3 weeks. So by being dry for the past 2 or 3 weeks, that's allowed us to be able to take some of this water that's coming at us. But still, we could have some flash flooding in some areas. But my concern is going to be probably the 1 or 2 tornado warnings that pop off on Sunday. Could be as early as Sunday morning to the midday, into the afternoon. We're in the front right quadrant, and I was talking about this with Dave Allen on his show earlier this morning on his local show down in Charleston. I said, think of you driving a car, okay? And that hurricane, you're the car, it's a hurricane. Front right quadrant is the passenger seat, essentially. So on the passenger seat, as that hurricane starts to make the turn of the tropical storm, starts to make turn towards us, the front right quadrant is where West Virginia is. Because this is essentially going to go up the Ohio River, the center of circulation would. So we are poised to get a couple of small tornadoes. Those are generally EF0, at best EF1, and very small, short-lived. They're anywhere from 60 to 90 seconds all the way up to 3 or 4 minutes, and then they're done. So still have to watch for that on Sunday.
1: So rain, tornadoes, I mean, are we going to have locusts or frogs falling from the sky? Anything like that coming?
2: There is a plague. There's a plague.
1: Well, there actually is, and brush the plague's back.
2: Well, I know. Yeah,
1: that's a whole other story, though.
2: It's a whole different animal. But listen, you could either have the tropical system or you could have the 25 degrees this morning. Lowest temperature in the state of West Virginia, Canaan Heights this morning.
1: Ooh, I'm not ready for that, Brian.
2: I know. Me neither.
1: Not ready for 25 degrees. Ugh. All right. Meteorologist Brian Hughes, if the rain comes during your ball game on Saturday, blame him.
2: Yes, I'll take it. Take the blame entirely.
1: All right.
2: I'm here for the punishment.
1: All right. Thanks for the update, Brian. Appreciate it,
2: buddy.
1: You're
2: welcome.
1: Coming up, we'll get to some text, 304-TALK, 304. We'll wrap up hour number one. 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

0: 304 Talk 304 is the text line, 800-765-8255. The phone number, Chris Steyerwald will join us top of the hour. Over at WVMetroNews.com this morning, went a little different direction on the commentary. There were three or four things I had on my mind that I was thinking, we might go this way, might ride this direction, go that way. But I had read an article earlier this week. It was an X article. Leah Lowe was the author. She's a sports media professional, but she was discussing the lack of high school sports coverage. In particular, she was looking at Indiana and Kentucky, where newspapers have local newspapers, the small town newspapers. A lot of those have dissolved, and with them, the sports departments. Even in some of the major areas that have the bigger papers, the sports departments have had a lot of casualties, and there are fewer people covering high school sports. Despite the fact high school sports remain popular, participation remains popular, and we have an ecosystem where we have all these digital outlets that are available now, so you actually have an opportunity for more high school sports coverage. Read the article, and a lot of the reactions to that were, there was some nostalgia. There were people who said, well, you know, it's a shame. I'm heartbroken. And I just started to think about what we have here in West Virginia. And I don't know how many people, dozens of people, who will be out tonight, who will be covering high school football games, whether they're doing play-by-play for the local radio station, whether the color commentator, whether it's a newspaper writer, digital content creator, the army of television station photographers who are going to go out tonight. They've all got three or four games they got to get to. They're hoping that, you know, while they're there, they get the play of the game, they get an interception, they get a touchdown, they get something, and then they have to race back to the station to get the package ready because the fifth quarter, the extra point, whatever they, whatever your particular show is called, it's going to go on the air at about 11:15 tonight, and you got to have that package ready. And I think we're lucky. I think we're lucky in West Virginia to have the people who are dedicated to covering the accomplishments of high school athletes. That's all. And that was the crux of the commentary this morning. I think we are lucky to have people who are willing to give up 13 Friday nights to go out and put a local high school team on the local radio station, or to make certain there's an article that documents what happens, not just on Friday night, but when the basketball season starts, and there to document baseball and softball and soccer and everything else in between. And those individuals actually kind of take on a bigger responsibility than just chronicling a game. They become historians and sometimes unofficial spokesmen. So shout out to everyone who will be working late tonight, covering games, writing stories, editing video, editing audio. Keep up the good work. Well done. All right, coming up, Chris Steyerwald. We'll check in on what's happening inside the Beltway and get your steams ready. 800-765-TALK is the phone number, 800-765-8255. 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
2: West Virginia Metro News, I'm Chris Lawrence. A coal miner's been killed on the job. The accident happened Thursday night at the American Eagle Mine in Kanawha County. Governor Patrick Morrissey released the information this morning on social media, identifying the victim as Travis Price. Price was a 24-year veteran coal miner. Circumstances of how he died were not released. An investigation into the fatal accident is underway. Charleston police have a woman in custody after an early morning stabbing in the capital city. 26-year-old Jamise Young was charged with malicious wounding after that domestic incident turned violent about 4 this morning at an apartment in Charleston. Police have not identified the victim, but say that they are hospitalized with what are described as serious but superficial wounds. In Harrison County, a woman charged with the murder of her mother last year has had her competency restored. 42-year-old Shanna Van Norman of Clarksburg spent several months at the William Sharp Hospital in Weston before being transferred to jail. She'll now undergo a criminal responsibility evaluation. She was arrested in March of 2025 in the stabbing death of her mother, Elaine LeBin, at the victim's Clarksburg home. Remnants of Hurricane Isaias will move into central Appalachia tomorrow afternoon. John Peck, meteorologist at the National Weather Service, says it'll be a good soaking.
3: No, it could take quite a bit of water. Like I said, most of this will be a welcome. But you could potentially have some banding, especially out across the portions of southeast Ohio. That could potentially yield some very isolated high water issues, but this will be primarily a beneficial rain.
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4: Come on, Liam, let's go! Get open! Come on, go for it! Wake up! Wake up, Liam! Oh, come on, use your head! I don't want it! Dominate!
5: There he goes again. Liam's dad yelling from the stands, trying to relive his glory days.
6: I know. We're just trying to have fun out here and play with our friends. Like, it's not that deep.
5: He seriously needs to get a grip.
6: Does he really think he's helping Liam play better?
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6: Someone needs to tell him this isn't about him.
5: Yeah, stop trying to coach from the stands and just cheer.
6: That's what Liam wants.
5: That's what

0: all want.
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2: In Kanawha County, there are new court filings in the Alyssa Middleton case. She's the former Kanawha County ambulance driver charged with running over and dragging Elkview resident John Lucas to his death earlier this year. The new court filings include the state medical examiner's toxicology report showing Lucas had methamphetamines in his system. Middleton's attorney called it a key piece of evidence, but the attorney for the Lucas family says that Lucas is not the one facing charges, and the fact that there were drugs in his system is irrelevant. From the Metro News Anchor Desk, I'm Chris Lawrence.
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2: 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David Morgantown, TJ is on vacation. He'll be back on Monday. 304-TALK-304 is the text line, 800-765-8255, the phone number. Chris Steirwald is politics editor for The Hill and News Nation. He's the host of The Hill Sunday on News Nation, and he's a senior fellow at the American Enterprise Institute, author of books on politics and media. He joins us on Metro News Talk Line this morning. Chris,

0: Good morning.
1: What up, dog?
0: You know, just trying to survive with, you know, the co-host off, you know, on a panel dealing with spreadsheets and data tables. You know how it goes.
1: He keeps it sexy. That's the thing about him. He keeps it real sexy.
0: Okay, a couple of things I want to get into today, starting with, we just got done talking to a pollster here in West Virginia. State Demo- it was a Celinda Lake was her name.
1: Oh, okay.
0: Yeah. So, yeah, she had some polling data on the Democrat Party releasing some polling data. Believe it or not, a lot of folks in West Virginia not happy with Republicans, considering there's only like 9 Democrats in the House and 1 in the Senate anyway. Nationally, Chris, could the polls all be wrong? Could the polls be underestimating Republicans when you look at Senate and House races across the country? Could that be what's happening right now?
1: Well, almost certainly. But we need to do a little taxonomy here. When we say the polls, we have to say which polls. I'm, as you know, from years of listening to me complain about things, I'm a snob about polls. And I would just say on the question of as it relates to West Virginia, the fact that a lot of West Virginians are not happy with the Republicans does not make them Democratic voters. Yeah. I'm unhappy with a lot of stuff that I have to do, but I'm probably going to do it anyway. So there are opportunities for Democrats in very red places like West Virginia, but not. Let's keep it real. When it comes to polling, I am very selective, and I only use polls, and I only pay attention to polls, and only use in Whole Hog Politics or On the Hill Sunday only polls that meet the highest standard, which is live interviews, probability based samples, lots of stuff that people don't care about, but that are important to me. If you take an average of high quality polls, and you look back at 2024, if you look back 2020, you know, it was such aberrantly high turnout, such bonkers turnout, social unrest, loosened voting rules around COVID, lots of stuff. If you take 2024, you look all the way back to 2016, but particularly if you look at the midterm years, high quality polls have, in the midterm years especially, understated support for Republicans and Democrats, but they have tended to understate Republican support more than they have understated Democratic support. So that's when you look at a high quality poll, let's say you see a poll that comes in from the Wall Street Journal or from the New York Times or from a gold star pollster, you can add a couple points, right? You can say, okay, well, these folks are probably going to get more than that. If we take it nationally, and there are individual races that are going to function in different ways, but if we take it nationally, the Democratic miss understatement over time in these midterms has been, I don't know, a little more than a point. And the Republican miss has been more than 2 points. So I tried it every way that I could. The worst miss against Republicans for Republicans was 2006. And if you apply that size of a miss to this year's polls, the Republicans nationally still trail by 7.5 points. That's less than a lot of polls that are showing Democrats winning everything. But even at the outside of recent history, and you have to go back 20 years, even at the outside of recent history, the Republicans are still getting their clocks clean. Now, if it's 10 points, which is almost, it's 9.8 points now. If it's 10 points or if it's 8 points, it matters a great deal to people who are in marginal races, which is, if you're in Texas, it might matter a great deal to you if the Republicans are 8 points underwater or 10 points underwater, because it's a pretty Republican state. But let's be honest, if you're in a swing state, you're in a blue state this year. Basically, what we're talking about is the national environment is such that in the swing states, you're in a blue state. And then in the 10 or 12 least Republican states, which includes Texas, you find yourself in a purple state. And that's

0: just the climate this year. And it matters at the margins in individual races, especially when you have candidate quality issues. It matters at the margins, but that's basically the shape of it. So sort of the best case scenario for Republicans is they're only down 7.5 instead of 9.8.
1: Looks like, well, from the polling, Chris, even Mike Johnson in the House is saying, yeah, I can kind of see the writing on the wall. What about the Senate? What about over on the Senate side? Can Democrats pull off taking the Senate as well?
0: Well, I think we've now reached the point where that has flipped. When you and I would have talked about this, and I'm sure we did back in the summer, that was the right question. Can the Democrats pull this off? Now the climate has changed in such a way that it will be the unexpected outcome. But again, these are probabilities that are pretty close to the 50-yard marker. But right now you'd say that Democrats are slightly favored to get to 51 seats. And again, it's the difference between it's all within margin of error isn't the right term here, but these probabilities are all within the margin of error. But right now you'd have to say Democrats are favored to win. And the question for Republicans is they're very much looking at Michigan and they're very much looking at Maine as places where they have a pathway to win. Can they get Abdul El-Sayed? Can they get enough Michiganders to say, Abdul El-Sayed is too radical for me, I can't do it there? That's one that the Republicans really, really need, because it's looking a lot worse for them in other places. It's looking really rough for Republicans in Ohio right now. It's looking rough for Republicans in Alaska. Iowa, the polls are on both sides. It's close, but it's certainly competitive. So Michigan has become a lot more important, especially as the lead for Democrats in Texas continues to look durable. And that's where I'm going this weekend. We're going to do the Hill Sunday live from the State Fair of Texas. We're going to get into all of that and try to test the veracity of all this polling. But right now I would say Republicans, they don't need to pull a big rabbit out of their hats to save the Senate, but they need a little bunny. They need to pull a little bunny out.
1: Talking to Chris Dierwalt, politics editor for The Hill and News Nation. Secretary of State Marco Rubio giving the speech in Greece. Dare I say it was presidential, Chris?
0: Sure.
1: It was a good speech. Thought it was a great speech.
0: It was a very good speech.
1: Am I reading too much into it?
0: There are many visions for how the Republican Party will proceed after Trump. And the road diverges in the wood, we will say. And one path, the vice president's path, and you saw him yesterday shutting down high-skilled worker visas, which is very much what a lot of people in the Republican base who are very, like the same folks who are upset about all the Indian American kids going to the University of Texas. For those folks, that's like, yes, keep it going. It's a nationalistic, identitarian idea of sort of a blood and soil kind of conservatism that we are familiar with from Europe. And then Marco Rubio has the Brand X, and Brand X is a kind of traditional American conservatism, a kind of Ronald Reagan-y, individual liberty kind of free market-y kind of conservatism. And I think what you heard Marco Rubio doing in Greece was connecting that project with the survival of Western civilization. And it was very different from what you hear from the president and very different from what you hear from J.D. Vance. Is Marco Rubio really going to run for president? I doubt it. I'm highly skeptical that he's going to, you know, charge into the guns of J.D. Vance's massive. He'll have huge cash advantage, huge structural advantage. He has control of the Republican Party. That would be a charge of the light brigade situation. And I think Rubio probably learned his lesson from 2016.
1: Talking to Chris Dierwalt, let me pose this question to you, just because it keeps coming up here all the time. Stephen Allen Adams, friend of the show over at Ogden Newspaper, didn't run into him. He was at an event with Senator Justice in Ravenswood.
0: Was it Baby Dog's birthday? Was it Baby?
1: No, it wasn't Baby Dog's birthday. Baby Dog was there.
0: Baby Dog's birthday.
1: She was there.
0: I mean, obviously. But who's the real shadow senator, right? I
1: think. Exactly.
0: Just saying.
1: But Steve, you know, asked, as he should, asked the senator if he had made up his mind yet about running.

0: for governor coming back here. Of course, we're all waiting for the announcement one way or the other. Is that getting any attention inside the Beltway, the future of the West Virginia senator there?
1: Well, insofar as there is a question about the durability of the current Senate leadership, yes. Jim Justice has been a reliable part of, he has gone with the Senate Republican leadership. He has gone with John Thune's team, and he has worked well with Senator Capito. And I think the vibes there are he's for keeping the band together. If there's a change coming out of West Virginia, the question is, what kind of change, right? Do you get a more J.D. Vanceian or a Eric Schmidtian or Josh Hawley? Because West Virginia has not yet produced a red-hot populist in the Senate. West Virginia has had traditional conservative representation in the Senate after having Democratic representation in the Senate for approximately 10 billion years. So does West Virginia ever produce a red-hot pitchfork Huey Long populist? I don't know. But if there's any shift there, then that will be the question in Washington is, if he leaves, who would replace him?
0: I mean, that's still a couple of years out. Even if he announces on the 4th, I'm going to run for governor, it's not like he's leaving the Senate in the meantime. So there's plenty of time to consider that.
1: And I'm not up on what when I was a political reporter in West Virginia, I had to, because of Robert Byrd and then because of Joe Manchin, I had to spend a lot of time thinking about and researching what state law allows and requires when it comes to representation and succession. But I believe that Jim Justice could win the governorship and then appoint his own successor. And that would be a very West Virginia move. I don't know how that all shakes out, but the Washington perspective on this is, number one, what are the implications for baby dog? And then number two, what are the implications for a future Senate?
0: Do you have any selfies with baby dog?
1: I mean, look, here's the thing. I try not to be friends with the people I cover. Because it makes it harder to do my job. But I have to say, the baby dog vibes are immaculate. And the baby dog birthday party, people were yelling for, like, this is what you're wasting our time with. They brought baby dog in a covered wagon, Conestoga style, into her birthday party, down, everybody applauding, and then baby dog sat there. And I just thought, we don't really have a Congress anymore anyway. They don't do anything. So why not do baby dog's birthday party? It's better than just yelling at each other.
0: I'm all for it.
1: Why not?
0: Get a good dog. That's all you need.
1: The pioneer spirit. Here in the baby dog supremacy, it's about the pioneer spirit.
0: Chris Starwalt, politics editor for The Hill and News Nation, host of The Hill Sunday on News Nation, and senior fellow at the American Enterprise Institute. And you're going to be in Michigan on Sunday, right?
1: No, I'm going to Texas.
0: Texas.
1: Going to Texas. Going down to the State Fair of Texas, because we talked more about Michigan than Texas. But I will be at the State Fair of Texas. I will eat barbecue. I will keep a good thought for you.
0: All right. Thank you. Have some barbecue. Get something fried. One of those fried Twinkies or fried butter or something down there.
1: Something. You know it, brother.
0: All right, Chris. Thanks, buddy.
1: All right, bye.
0: Chris Starwalt. Coming up, steam release, 304-TALK, 304's text line, 800-765-TALK. That's the phone number. We're back in a moment.
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Wow, just looked up at the screen coming out of that break. Breaking news this morning. Bears legend Mike Ditka passing away at the age of 86. Wow. I mean, Ditka was a dude's dude. 85 Bears. One season, and Mike Ditka has never had to pay for anything in Chicago after that. Truly one of the best teams and one of the best defenses ever in the NFL, the 85 Bears. Should have been better. Should have won more than just one Super Bowl. Maybe the

0: one mistake. Well, there was trading this entire draft to get with the Saints to get Ricky Williams. But, you know, Walter Payton didn't score in that Super Bowl. Fridge Perry got a handoff, scored in that Super Bowl. Walter Payton never did. But, man, Mike Ditka passing away at the age of 86. Breaking news this morning. 304-TALK, 304 is the text line, 800-765-8255. That is the phone number. Our joints are complex structures. For joint replacements to function properly, the implants must be placed with accuracy and precision. WVU Medicine's board-certified orthopedic surgeons utilize the latest technologies in robotic-assisted joint replacement surgery to ensure that the implants are in the exact spot they should be. If you have a joint problem in West Virginia, there's no reason to go anywhere else but WVU Medicine. 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Steam release is coming up. Your chance to vent, get it all off your chest. Bottom of the hour, we will clear the way. I was looking a little bit more at some of the numbers there from the Democratic poll that was released looking at likely voters in West Virginia. We'll do a little deeper analysis of that next week. We'll probably reach out, see if Mike Pushkin, State Democratic Party chair, would like to come on. I'm not surprised. The governor's approval ratings don't surprise me. Also, if you are dissatisfied with where West Virginia is going, or you are dissatisfied with leadership, certainly you are going to be dissatisfied with Republicans. There are only 9 Democrats in the House. There were 2 Democrats in the Senate. So you're not going to be dissatisfied with Democrats if you're polled, because they can't do anything. So that's my quick analysis of looking at that, that the polling numbers don't surprise me. However, when you also consider the broader picture of Republican registration outpacing Democrats, independent registration outpacing Democrats, there are still a lot of headwinds. Now, you look at those specific districts, 1, 5, 8, 13, I think are the districts that she had mentioned. Those are purple districts, and those are certainly areas where Democrats could pick up seats in the Senate. Those are areas they could gain some ground, but still a lot of headwinds. But we'll get into a deeper dive next week on those numbers. Coming up, steam release, your chance to vent, get it all off your chest as we head into the weekend. Give us a call, 800-765-TALK, 800-765-8255, 304-TALK, 304. This is Talk Lionel Metro News, the voice of West Virginia. It's 1130. Let's get an update from the Metro News Radio Network. Find out what's happening all across the great state of West Virginia.
1: West Virginia Metro News. I'm Chris Lawrence. A coal miner's been killed on the job. The accident happened Thursday night at the American Eagle Mine in Kanawha County. Governor Patrick Morrissey released the information this morning on social media, identifying the victim as Travis Price. Price was a 24-year veteran coal miner. Circumstances of how he died were not released. An investigation into the fatal accident is underway. Charleston police have a woman in custody after an early morning stabbing in the capital city. 26-year-old Jamise Young was charged with malicious wounding after that domestic incident turned violent about 4 this morning at an apartment in Charleston. Police have not identified the victim, but say that they are hospitalized with what are described as serious but superficial wounds. In Harrison County, a woman charged with the murder of her mother last year has had her competency restored. 42-year-old Shanna Van Norman of Clarksburg spent several months at the William Sharp Hospital in Weston before being transferred to jail. She'll now undergo a criminal responsibility evaluation. She was arrested in March of 2025 in the stabbing death of her mother, Elaine LeBin, at the victim's Clarksburg home. Remnants of Hurricane Isaias will move into central Appalachia tomorrow afternoon. John Peck, meteorologist at the National Weather Service, says it'll be a good soaking.
2: No, it could take quite a bit of water. Like I said, most of this will be welcome. But you could potentially have some banding, especially on across the portions of southeast Ohio. That could potentially yield some very isolated high water issues, but this will be primarily a beneficial rain.
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3: Let's go! Get open! Come on, go for it! Wake up! Wake up, Liam! Oh, come on, use your head! I don't want it! Dominate!
4: There he goes again. Liam's dad yelling from the stands, trying to relive his glory days.
5: I know. We're just trying to have fun out here and play with our friends. Like, it's not that deep.
4: He seriously needs to get a grip.
5: Does he really think he's helping Liam play better?
4: I feel bad for Liam. I know he's embarrassed his dad ruins every game like

0: Again, breaking news this morning. Bears legend, NFL legend, Mike Ditka, passing away at the age of 86.
1: Wow.
0: All right, that's it. I've got nothing left to talk about. Turning the show over to you. Rush used to call it the greatest risk in broadcasting. We call it steam release.
2: I want you to get up now. I want all of you to get up out of your chairs. I want you to get up right now and go to the window, open it, and stick your head out and yell, I'm as mad as hell, and I'm not going to take this anymore!
0: Yes, all week long, you listen to us. Me, TJ Hoppy stops by, McElhenney, Amelia, she was on the show this week, Stephen Allen Adams, all of us. You have to listen to our takes, read our stories. But this is all about you. This is all about your thoughts. Whatever's got you honked off. You don't want to carry that into the weekend. That makes for a long weekend. And let's face it, you can complain to your wife or husband. They will listen, but are they really listening? The dog will actually acknowledge you, but what can the dog do for you? We can offer this opportunity for you as a way to get off your chest. Unburden you with whatever is bothering you from throughout the week. There are a couple of ways you can do that. Give us a call, 800-765-TALK, 800-765-8255. If you'd like to release your steam, we always love hearing from you. 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Just a couple of guidelines, dare I say rules. Number one, we cannot respond. You can steam about whatever you want. That includes the hosts, those who are here, those who are not, past host, current host, future hosts who have yet to be named. You can steam and we must take it without interruption. Also, we ask you please not get us sued or fired. Those two things kind of go hand in hand. And if you keep it tight, we'll get as many of them as we can on the program. 800-765-TALK is the phone number, 800-765-8255. You can text your steam to 304-TALK-304. We begin with the text steams this morning. 304-TALK-304. Dave, Senator Capito can call in during steam release to notify us of her upcoming town hall meetings. Can't wait. Dave, a statistics expert will tell you it matters who is doing the polling. And she interspersed her own editorial comments into her dialogue. Unusual for a statistician, says the texter. Dave, why do you hate high school football teams from Ohio? Per the rules of steam release, we may not respond. 304-TALK-304. Senator Shelley Moore Capito is working harder than anyone to deliver results for West Virginians. Her permitting bill is going to directly lower costs for Americans at the pump, in the grocery stores, and at the mailbox with utility bills. Listening to a Democratic pollster claim that West Virginians are unsupportive of her efforts overall are laughable and do not reflect the folks in my family, my friends, and myself talk to every day. 304-TALK-304, your chance to vent, get it all off your chest. 800-765-TALK is the phone number. Text steam. Northern Outpost is responding to the texter after my phone call with you and TJ on Tuesday's show. Put a Red Bull in your iced coffee and get your jammies on and get to work. Bill is a MAGA man. I used to be, and I use real bar soap like Dave does. Not the squeeze bottle squishy stuff your woman buys for you, who probably votes Democrat. Let's go Mountaineers, says the texter. 304-TALK, 304 is the text line, 800-765-TALK, 800-765-TALK, 800-765-8255, your chance to vent, get it all off your chest. 304-TALK, 304 text team, Chris is spot on. I'm really aggravated with these Republicans and all the fighting going on. But that said, there is no way I'm voting for a liberal, says the texter. 304-TALK, 304, Senator Shelley Moore Capito is working hard on behalf of West Virginians, and I can't wait to vote for her on Election Day. Text steam, 304-TALK-304. Shelley Moore Capito is one of the greatest politicians in West Virginia history.

0: history. Instead of seeking headlines, she puts in the real work by advocating for West Virginia workers, authoring monumental permitting reform legislation, and addressing broadband issues that have plagued our state for so many years. The list goes on. Look at the facts. She will always have my vote. 800-765-TALK is the phone number, 800-765-8255. That's the phone number. You can text the show, 304-TALK, 304, the text line. We're off and rolling for steam release. Take a break. Be back. More of your steams in a moment. 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
4: 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Your chance to vent, get it all off your chest before we head into the weekend. Let's go to the phones. Let's go to Beckley and John. Hey, John, what's your steam?
5: Hey, guys. Good to be with you. I think in the election this fall, we're going to see the common sense conservatives come home. In the primaries, we express our disappointment and disapproval with Republican incumbents. In the fall, we kind of realize that there's a pretty stark choice and we're not going to vote for communists and progressives. So I think common sense conservative Republicans will stay home and vote Republican this year. Thanks.
4: John, appreciate the phone call. Let's go to Lexington. Say good morning to Rob. Hey, Rob, what's your steam?
6: Hey, good morning, gentlemen. I don't have steam. I just want to congratulate Secretary Mullins of the DHS on the fabulous shooting he did in New York of this guy. I think he was Somalian. He was supported by Hamas and these other terrorist groups. I don't know how these people get into this country, but we need to deport all of these people from the Middle East. These are people are supported by these terrorist organizations, and they're bringing it into America. It's like contaminated water. We got to purify it and make America safe again. And again, I want to congratulate Marlon, head of the DHS. Thank you.
4: You are welcome. Have a great weekend, Rob. 800-765-TALK, the phone number, 800-765-8255. Text your steam to 304-TALK-304. Back to the text teams. Dave, why not coal? Black lung, sago mine runoff, acid rain, big darn trucks running me off the road. Texting in to say, I support Senator Capito. Again this cycle, she is one of the few senators who rolls her sleeves up to do the real work for the American people instead of spending all of her time trying to get on Fox News. West Virginia and the country is lucky to have her. I predict she will be the first female whip of the U.S. Senate. 304-TALK-304 is the text line. Dave, did you happen to mention your guest from Lake Research Partners leads a Democratic research firm? That was a quick Google search of their websites. 304-TALK-304. Steam, the corruption in Washington, D.C. is appalling. Let them bomb Los Angeles and San Diego. Really? Asks the texter. 304-TALK. Just double check them. 304-TALK-304. A Tennessee woman convicted of murder survived two doses of lethal injection on Wednesday night before state officials suspended the execution and had her taken to a hospital for medical care, her lawyer said. It was the second botched execution in the state this year. Horrific. Now Hegseth's bizarre desire to televise the executions in Texas is making me sick. This is why West Virginia must not do this. It's a horrible idea to try to reinstate the death penalty. Come on, West Virginia businesses. We need to help WVRC with advertising. I am starting to feel really bad for Liam, says the texter. Back to the phones. Barry in Fairmont. What's on your mind, Barry?
0: Well, you know, I have a pet peeve, and one of my pet peeves is, you know, when people butcher the English language. And last week you had a gentleman on your program talking about the nuclear issue, and he like many, and he's educated, he keeps deciding to call it nuclear. There's only one U in nuclear.
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4: 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Dave, another mine closing in Trump country. I'm from Logan County. Seen it 1,000 times. Legit question. Is it because the companies are run by fly-by-night sketchy people? Seems like when I grew up there was better stability when it was Pitson or other big outfits. I'm inviting the state of West Virginia voters to the Sean Fluharty retirement party. He will get crushed in November, says the texter. Steam release, how long are Dave and TJ going to keep preaching the fantasy that school choice and public schools can coexist in West Virginia? It is obvious Republicans in the state legislature hate public schools, and instead of improving them, they are defunding and sabotaging the public schools. Where can teachers with ideas to improve public education make their influence? That is the real answer. Will anyone listen or engage, or will Republican hatred for unions continue to drive their agenda? 304-TALK, 304 is the text line, 800-765-8255. Texter says, save Freedom the Eagle, and please play strong defense, WVU, this weekend. 304-TALK, 304, the text line, 800-765-TALK. That is the phone number. Final call for phone calls, final call for text. We'll wrap up the week when we come back. This is Talk Line from the Incova Insurance Studios.
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So go ahead, play today. Text team. Dave, neither party is going to fix the problem. All anybody wants is peace and prosperity. But all we get is cost of living increase and wars that do nothing for national security. Is it too much to ask for affordable groceries, gas, and utilities? Heaven forbid a family wants a little vacation. I'm not even able to buy any new clothes for my children that aren't secondhand. Something is broken. 304 Talk 304. Welcome to West Virginia, where the state flower is apparently an orange traffic cone. I'm convinced West Virginia must own more orange traffic cones than any other state in the country. At this point, we should probably start putting them on our license plates. We certainly have enough of them to qualify as a state landmark. The condition of our roads is downright embarrassing and unacceptable. Driving through West Virginia has become an obstacle course with a speed limit. And can someone please explain to me why we need to block off miles and miles of interstate with orange cones when there's not a construction worker, piece of equipment, or actual work being done in sight? 304 Talk 304 Text Steam. Our local road, a dead deer was in the ditch, totally blocking the ditch. Instead of removing the deer, the new H poured a bag of lime on it. Now water is running over the road for a long time. Dumb, says the texter. 304 Talk 304. Sounds like all the Moores and Capitos have gotten their text into the steam release today. Fire Shelley Moore Capito. Or corporate auto. I see what you're trying to do. I can't get it out. Steam release. We're in not for the fact that at least three of the Capitol Moore family members were elected members of Congress or serving in the federal government, and your job as radio show host mean it's relevant to West Virginians to interview them? I'd say you and TJ were shills for the Capitol Moore families. Trump regime is sick. People wanting to execute a person live around the world. This is what we condemn communist countries for doing. 304 Talk 304. The suspect shot in New York City yesterday was from the Dominican Republic, says the texter. I'd like to make 304 Talk 304. I'd like to make a toast to the troops, both sides. Text steam. Instead of voting on an amendment on voting that is already a law, why not an amendment on mandatory term limits? Guess the elites do not really want to see that outcome. Teachers are afraid to voice their opinion. They will be let go. The Hope Scholarship is a laugh, says the texter. 304 Talk 304, get a kick out of West Virginians. They don't want socialism nor communism, or do they? Most are on Medicare, Medicaid, Social Security, and always want federal flood relief. What do you call that?

0: asks the texter. 304 Talk, 304 Text. The majority of West Virginia Republicans did not want Morrissey as governor. It's Big Jim if he wants it. Send the Kanawha County Sheriff to Malden. Speed limit is 30. Speed limit is 50 for most vehicles. Dave, we're number 14 in the Big 12. So are we even in the Big 12? Think about it. Text team, 304 Talk, 304. President Trump, please keep your campaign promises. Please, says the texter. Don't forget, high school football coming up tonight across the state of West Virginia. Fred Persinger, Dave Jeklin. They will have every score guaranteed by Fred Persinger himself prior to midnight when they go off the air. Metro News High School game night. It's its 25th season. They'll be along later tonight on many of these same Metro News radio stations following your local high school football coverage tonight. Of course, we'll have recaps and highlights along with all the scores from around the state over at the website, WVMetroNews.com. I wrote about this morning in the commentary about the high school coverage around the state. And again, with the number of newsrooms shrinking, the number of sports departments shrinking, just want to give a shout out to everybody who's going to be out at games tonight, whether you're calling the game on radio, one of the photographers out shooting highlights, one of the newspaper guys, one of the writers, digital creators. Keep up the good work. Keep up the good work, because I think we got a pretty good here in West Virginia with a lot of dedicated individuals. So keep it up. Tune in Fred and Dave tonight. They'll have all the scores from week number 7 across the high school football landscape. All right, that's going to do it for us. Jake Link, video producer, Kyle Wiggs on the phones today. TJ will be back rested and relaxed, and he'll let us know if his application to Space Camp or Space Academy was accepted. This is Talk Line on Metro News for 40 years, the voice of West Virginia.
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94.7 WELK, Elkins Greatest Hits, Dan and Shay on the lunch hour. 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
2: Good afternoon, Melissa here, and I am located at Duke Steakhouse at 1777 Harrison Avenue with DK Golden and Duke McDaniel. Yes, Duke, this restaurant was named after you.
3: Yes, well, my dad opened the restaurant in 1946. I remember him opening the restaurant, and I remember the car he had. He had a Buick Super, and it was a four-door sedan, and that was the beginning of Duke's restaurant. In February, 80 years ago.
2: Now, you live in Petersburg right now, is that correct? Yeah. And you're an attorney.
3: Yeah, I graduated from Elkins High School in 1956 and then went to West Virginia University. Finished undergraduate there. Then I got my law degree in 1964, and I've been a practicing attorney in Petersburg since that time, and I'm still actively engaged in the practice of law. So I've really enjoyed not only Elkins, but Petersburg's become my second home.
2: How has Duke's Steakhouse changed over the years since you were a kid up until now?
3: Well, my dad initially had the Duke's, it was Duke's Restaurant and Drive-In, and it was on Randolph Avenue. And I was pleased today to see that some of the signature sandwiches that my dad and mother created are still on the menu. In fact, I had the Pabst steak sandwich today. And God love those French fries. They were wonderful. And it, of course, I left the Elkins area and really didn't visit that much in other Duke's restaurants that have evolved over the years. I think the last time I was at the one up near the Beverly Walmart here in Elkins, and I had my wife and my young son at that time, and we ate there. And then later on, about 10 years ago, a friend of mine, Joe Wallace, and John Athey and I all had dinner at Duke's Restaurant. And then John had the idea that I come back over today and visit Duke's, and I'm very, very happy I did. The yes. food has been excellent.
2: Oh, yeah. It was wonderful. My steak was cooked perfectly, by the way, DK.
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Elkins Greatest Hits, 94.7 WEL, okay? It's the lunch hour with Duke Steakhouse, where steak is king, and you are treated royally. And Duke's is celebrating 80 years of serving the Elkins community. Now, Pap and Jeannie opened the restaurant 80 years ago, and they named it after their son, Duke, who was 8 years old at the time. Now,

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4: Here's the Metro News AccuWeather forecast. Today, expect sunshine filtering through thin high clouds, creating a beautiful day with a high of 71. Tonight will be partly cloudy with fog developing late and temperatures dropping to a low of 43. Tomorrow, anticipate sunshine peaking through high clouds again with a high of 71. By Sunday, rainfall is expected from tropical rainstorm Isaias with a high temperature of 69. Looking ahead to Monday, there will be a couple of morning showers, otherwise mostly cloudy skies with a high of 65. For weather anytime, download the AccuWeather app. For Metro News, I'm meteorologist Joe Lundberg.
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9: What was it like growing up around Duke Steakhouse and around the restaurant life?
10: When the restaurant started, my dad's primary customers were the students from Davis Elkins College, and they just flocked to Duke's restaurant. I can remember Pap having meal tickets, and the young men and young women would buy a $10 meal ticket and come to Duke's restaurant. And it was a family-type restaurant. The local people really didn't start using the restaurant that much because Pap had his own menu, and he wouldn't serve what he didn't eat. A lot of people wanted mashed potatoes and chicken, and he said, no, I won't do that. So he created the restaurant out of his own taste buds and made the steaks and the sandwiches, and he was very famous for his salad dressing, which he made and sold to the customers. And back then, you know, we had no dishwasher. We had a kitchen sink, and I was telling DK that I can remember fondly making the soap out of rye and French fry grease, and I would wash dishes. My mom and dad would work the front of the restaurant. So it was a very, very family-oriented restaurant and continued to be so until he finally closed when fast food came in to the Elkins area.
9: Do you have any memorable stories that stand out from working here? Anything in particular you'd like to share?
10: Probably the greatest story I had, I was in the Manus Theater. And I can't recall the year, and all the lights went out in the Manus Theater. And we all exited, and I learned that a tornado had hit Elkins, West Virginia. And I said, well, where did it happen? And they said, well, it happened up close to the AMP store. And I can remember running from the Manus Theater and got there, and the tornado had hit Duke's Restaurant. The area that the roof was on was completely turned around. The tornado then went up through Davis and Elkins campus and exited through Harperstown. And I went into the restaurant, and my mom and dad were both okay. And I recall the 8 people that were in the restaurant, and they were all combing glass out of their hair. And Pap checked everybody to see that they were okay. And that's probably the most memorable thing. And for at least 10 years, all 8 people that went through that tornado with my mom and dad came back to celebrate every year and had dinner at Duke's Restaurant.
9: Oh, wow.
10: So that's probably my most vivid memory of the restaurant.
9: That is amazing. Yeah. I love that. And, you know, we don't get a lot of tornadoes around here in West Virginia either.

Elkins Trade says 94.7 WELK. It's the lunch hour with Duke's Steakhouse, of course, where steak is king and you are treated royally. Plenty of appetizers on the menu, like cheese sticks and breaded mushrooms. We've got those battered green beans, which are delicious, by the way. Wings and chicken fingers. And we also have a tiny tots menu. So if you're bringing the kids out, they can enjoy mac and cheese or grilled cheese, french fries, a hot dog, chicken fingers, PB&J. Yeah, there's something for everyone to enjoy on the menu at Duke's Steakhouse. We've got those amazing dinner entrees and their fabulous salads and, of course, Duke's famous sandwiches. And now, I didn't know, I learned this earlier this week, that the Pabst Special and the Genie Special are named after the original owners. They still have original items on the menu at Duke's Steakhouse, celebrating 80 years of serving the Randolph County community. Duke's Steakhouse open 4 to 9 tonight and tomorrow.

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0: Good afternoon, Melissa here at Duke Steakhouse having lunch with DK Golden, the owner of Duke's, and Duke McDaniel. Yes, the one that the restaurant is named after. Now, we have a couple of menu items named after your parents on the menu. The Pap and Jeannie specials, right? Can you tell me a little bit about your parents?
7: My dad went to the Second World War, and he was in service and overseas for about, I would say, 2.5 years. And we always lived with my grandparents on my mother's side, Arnold and B. Morton. I grew up on 13th Street in South Elkins. And then my grandfather Morton built a home here in Elkins, which is about 4 places down from the state police barracks, and it's still in existence. So I grew up there with my grandmother and my grandfather and my dad and mom. And I can honestly say from the time I grew up with them until I went to college, I never heard an unkind word or an argument in my family. And it was a wonderful place to grow up as a child here in Elkins.
0: Wow. Well, Duke, thank you so much for stopping by. This has been a real treat. DK, do you have anything you'd like to say today?
8: I just want to say when I started working at Duke's, I started out as a dishwasher. And so did Duke, right?
7: Yes.
8: So we both started out as dishwashers. So I asked him what his job was, and he said when he was 8 years old, he sat on a stool washing dishes.
0: Wow.
8: And my grandsons bus and wash dishes now too.
0: When did you start working here, DK?
8: I started working at Duke's under the restaurant that was under the overhead bridge in 87. And I'll own it, the Duke's, for 10 years come July. And as of December of 2027, I'll be here 40 years.
0: Wow. Wow. That's incredible. So do you have any goals for Duke's over the next couple years?
8: No, I've tried to keep most everything the original. That's the way people in Elkins know it. And that's the way I want to keep it, for them to keep coming in. Like he said, Pap knew everybody and come in. And that's what I want.
0: Good.
8: I just want a family-oriented restaurant where I can say, come on in, sit down, and have a pleasant meal.
0: Today has been extraordinary. We had a great meal. I know us at the radio station, Mel, she eats here a lot, and she loves you guys so much. And a big shout out to Melissa Landis for setting all this up today. Thank you so much for having me and for doing this interview. Is there anything else you'd like to say, Duke?
7: I just want the people of Elkins to appreciate Duke's Restaurant. I know DK has worked tireless hours in Duke's, and I love it that she's maintained the family atmosphere and continues to do what my mom and dad did for years here in Elkins.
0: Well, Duke, thank you so much. It's been an honor today.

Elkins Greatest Hits, 94.7 WEL. Okay, we are wrapping up the Duke Steakhouse lunch hour. 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And man, what a treat it was to get to meet the original Duke here earlier this week. What a great guy. And I hope he comes back soon and invites us to have lunch with him again. So Duke Steakhouse, 1777 Harrison Avenue. 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They open at 4 o'clock tonight, all the way until 9, 4 to 9 on Saturdays, closed Sundays and Mondays. This has been the Duke Steakhouse Lunch Hour.

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Elkins Greatest Hits, 94.7 WELK. It's the At Work Network getting you through this workday one tune at a time. Melissa checking in. Hope you're having a great day today. And we've got a lot of stuff going on today and this weekend. Football Friday. Yes, we've got Tigers Valley Bulldog football tonight. We'll talk about that coming up. Right now, it's Lifehouse and on the way, Enrique Iglesias and Lionel Richie on 94.7 WELK.

0: Elkins Greatest Hits, 94.7 WELK. It's Football Friday. The Tigers Valley Bulldogs are at home taking on East Hardy tonight. And you can check the action right here on WELK. About 6:45, the guys will take it live with the pregame. And then they'll kick it off at 7. And then they'll have that postgame. And then after the game is over, we've got game night with Dave and Fred. So make sure you tune in and find out all the high school scores and stats from across the state of West Virginia. That's all happening right here tonight on 94.7 WELK. Okay.
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7: Here's the Metro News AccuWeather forecast. Today, expect sunshine filtering through thin high clouds, creating a beautiful day with a high of 71. Tonight will be partly cloudy with fog developing late and temperatures dropping to a low of 43. Tomorrow, anticipate sunshine peaking through high clouds again with a high of 71. By Sunday, rainfall is expected from tropical rainstorm Isaias with a high temperature of 69. Looking ahead to Monday, there will be a couple of morning showers, otherwise mostly cloudy skies with a high of 65. For weather anytime, download the AccuWeather app. For Metro News, I'm meteorologist Joe Lundberg.
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0: Elkins Greatest Hits, 94.7 WELK. It's the Eagles on Elkins Greatest Hits heading into the 2 o'clock hour. We've got Whitney and the Cars, Maroon 5, some Green Day coming up.
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Congratulations, my friend. Go out and celebrate. Go do something fun tonight. Head to one of the football games, or we've got a Mountaineer game tomorrow. You're filling up for an adventure. Yeah, lots of stuff going on. And of course, it's fall. I'm enjoying this fall crispy in the foliage. It's amazing. Elkins' greatest hits with Maroon 5.

0: 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This fall, you can creep into Maniac Mountain's three-part haunted house in Buckcannon. 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

0: 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And then in the personal story block, you're just going to write something along the lines of, I stand for freedom, the bald eagle, to remain in his home with Joe here in Elkins, West Virginia, so he can continue to serve our veterans. Do that, and it's a great cause, and we'll be talking about that in the weeks to come. So make sure you keep it tuned here to Elkins' Greatest Hits.
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4: Here's the Metro News AccuWeather forecast. Today, expect sunshine filtering through thin high clouds, creating a beautiful day with a high of 71. Tonight will be partly cloudy with fog developing late and temperatures dropping to a low of 43. Tomorrow, anticipate sunshine peeking through high clouds again with a high of 71. By Sunday, rainfall is expected from tropical rainstorm Isaias with a high temperature of 69. Looking ahead to Monday, there will be a couple of morning showers, otherwise mostly cloudy skies with a high of 65. For weather anytime, download the AccuWeather app. For Metro News, I'm meteorologist Joe Lundberg.
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0: That's Chicago 94.7 WEL, okay? Elkins' greatest hits heading into the 3 o'clock hour. I think I might give something away. So make sure you stay tuned for a chance to win a pair of tickets to Maniac Mountain's Haunted House in Buchanan. And I'll tell you how you can win coming up in the 3 o'clock hour on Elkins' Greatest Hits. Also, we've got the Backstreet Boys, Elton John, Pink, Michael Jackson on the way as well. Stay tuned.
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It's the At Work Network. My name is Melissa, hanging out with you this Friday afternoon. Hope you have something fun planned this weekend. Yes, I'm ready to do all things that are fall and spooky. Got to work on my Halloween costume. You know me, I like to make my Halloween costume. Coming up, I've got a pair of tickets to Maniac Mountain's Haunted House to give away, so make sure you stay tuned. I'll tell you how you can win. Right now, it's Pink.

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0: Elkin Traders, 94.7 WELK. And congratulations, Anthony Thompson. 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
3: Here's the Metro News AccuWeather forecast. Today, expect sunshine filtering through thin high clouds, creating a beautiful day with a high of 71. Tonight will be partly cloudy with fog developing late and temperatures dropping to a low of 43. Tomorrow, anticipate sunshine peeking through high clouds again with a high of 71. By Sunday, rainfall is expected from tropical rainstorm Isaias with a high temperature of 69. Looking ahead to Monday, there will be a couple of morning showers, otherwise mostly cloudy skies with a high of 65. For weather anytime, download the AccuWeather app. For Metro News, I'm meteorologist Joe Lundberg.
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0: That's Neil Diamond, Elkins' greatest hits, 94.7 WELK. 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
3: With this Metro News Minute, I'm Jeff Jenkins. A coal mining death in Kanawha County.
4: The victim is identified as Travis Price, who died in the accident Thursday night at the American Eagle Mine in Kanawha County. Governor Patrick Morrissey released the information Friday morning, but made no mention of the circumstances which led to Price's death.
3: That's Chris Lawrence reporting. More at our website. Charleston Police Chief Scott Dempsey is retiring. He's been a member of the Capital City Force for 26 years, the last three as chief. Jason Webb will take over as the new chief, named today by Charleston Mayor Amy Schuler Goodwin. The State Division of Natural Resources today announcing that the fall turkey hunting season begins tomorrow in all 55 counties. That'll be segment one of the fall turkey season. It will go from tomorrow through the 18th of October. Don't forget all of the high school football scores tonight from week 7 of the season at WVMetroNews.com. Metro News High School game night begins at 9:30. With this Metro News Minute, I'm Jeff Jenkins.
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1: Here's the Metro News AccuWeather forecast. Tonight, expect mostly cloudy skies with fog developing later that will reduce visibilities. The low will be 44. For tomorrow, anticipate a mix of clouds and sunshine with the possibility of a shower in some areas during the afternoon and a high of 68. Tomorrow night, rain is expected from tropical rainstorm Isaias, bringing a risk of flooding on streets and in poorly drained areas. The low will be 56. For weather anytime, download the AccuWeather app. For Metro News, I'm meteorologist Jason Caterina.
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Elkins Greatest Hits, 94.7 WBLK. Congratulations, my friend. You've made it to the end of another work week. Happy Friday for my folks that get out of work at 4. Lucky. And for my friends that get out at 5, just a little under an hour to go. Hang tight. You've got this. And we'll take you on the ride home with Smoke in the Water at 5 o'clock. We'll talk about some of those amazing menu items and what they've got to offer. So make sure you keep it tuned here. We've got Dion Ferris and Crowded House coming up. Ace of Base, the Commodores. Right now, it's Jason Mraz on WELK.

0: Elkins Greatest Hits, 94.7 WELK. The region's newest venue is right here in Elkins, West Virginia, the Rail Yard Event and Conference Center. And it's such a spectacular place. It's brand spanking new. We've got a house band performing every Friday and Saturday night called the Railside Review. And we've got an Elvis impersonator coming in next month, comedians. And the Railside Review is going to have the spectacular Christmas show in December. So make your plans to stop by the Rail Yard Event and Conference Center for some entertainment. 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And if you'd like a $50 gift certificate to the Rail Yard and only want to pay $25, head to our website, 947WELK.com, and get in on that 50% Friday action for the Rail Yard Event and Conference Center.
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0: Philip Barber, and they are on the road to Petersburg. Brian Bybee and Tyler Rogers will have the play-by-play for you on 1240 AM, 99.9 FM WDNE. And then right here on 94.7 WELK, it's Tigert's Valley Bulldogs. Mason Halfin and Daniel Rogers will have you all set up with the pregame, the game, and the postgame right here tonight. They'll take it live about 640, 645, so make sure you tune in. And then after all of these games, we've got high school game night. And we talk to Fred and Dave from Metro News, and they talk about all the stats, scores, and everything going on across the state of West Virginia for Friday Night Football. 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
1: 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The Lady Mountain Lions will welcome the Lincoln Cougars, who enter the matchup with 11-12 record. First serve is scheduled for 5 p.m. That's your Tucker County Sports Report, brought to you by Atkins Home Center, a proud supporter of Tucker County Sports and our student athletes.
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6: Here's the Metro News AccuWeather forecast. Tonight, expect mostly cloudy skies with fog developing later that will reduce visibilities. The low will be 44. For tomorrow, anticipate a mix of clouds and sunshine with the possibility of a shower in some areas during the afternoon and a high of 68. Tomorrow night, rain is expected from tropical rainstorm Isaias, bringing a risk of flooding on streets and in poorly drained areas. The low will be 56. For weather anytime, download the AccuWeather app. For Metro News, I'm meteorologist Jason Caterina.
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0: Elkins Greatest Hits, 94.7 WELK. And we are going to head into the ride home here in just a little bit with Smoke on the Water. Make sure you stay tuned. We're going to talk about all of those weekly features and some other menu items. We've got some other stuff to mention as well in regards to Smoke. So keep it tuned here. We'll talk about it coming up in the ride home presented by Smoke on the Water next on WELK.
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0: 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We're proud to live here too. 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
4: Here's the Metro News AccuWeather forecast. Tonight, expect mostly cloudy skies with fog developing later that will reduce visibilities. The low will be 44. For tomorrow, anticipate a mix of clouds and sunshine with the possibility of a shower in some areas during the afternoon and a high of 68. Tomorrow night, rain is expected from tropical rainstorm Isaias, bringing a risk of flooding on streets and in poorly drained areas. The low will be 56. For weather anytime, download the AccuWeather app. For Metro News, I'm meteorologist Jason Caterina.
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0: Elkin's Greatest Hits, 94.7 WELK. It's the ride home with Smoke on the Water, Allegheny Highway, east of Elkins. Happy hour, 2 to 6 p.m. every Wednesday through Saturday. And all of their house-made drinks. 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Cannot go wrong with Smoke on the Water. They've catered some events here for us at the radio station. 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Dine in, sit inside or outside on the back deck. They've got an indoor booth or an indoor bar and an outdoor bar to sit at. And pets are allowed when you sit outside on the back deck and keep them on a leash. Bring your animals out to Smoke on the Water, and they even have a doggy friendly menu.
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1: West Virginia Metro News, I'm Jeff Jenkins. Meteorologists say the wind will arrive first in West Virginia from what's left of the hurricane set to make landfall in Florida tonight. The National Weather Service has posted a wind advisory in an area stretching from McDowell County northeast to Randolph County from Saturday evening through midday on Sunday. There'll also be some rain, some of it heavy, with this system. Read more at WVMetroNews.com. The essentials for new families in the Mountain State.
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2: 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I'm Mike Nolting for WVMetroNews.com.
1: Charleston Police Chief Scott Dempsey is retiring. Mayor Amy Schuler Goodwin announced that today, and she announced that he'll be replaced by Deputy Chief Jason Webb. Chief Dempsey.
4: So this is perfect timing for me, and an opportunity's come up, and we were fully prepared to mold Jason into the next chief, and I'm just thrilled to death that it's working out this way.
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11: Here's the Metro News AccuWeather forecast. Tonight, expect mostly cloudy skies with fog developing later that will reduce visibilities. The low will be 44. For tomorrow, anticipate a mix of clouds and sunshine with the possibility of a shower in some areas during the afternoon and a high of 68. Tomorrow night, rain is expected from tropical rainstorm Isaias, bringing a risk of flooding on streets and in poorly drained areas. The low will be 56.
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0: 26. Glad you're with us, however you may be listening or watching the show. Typical jam-packed Friday episode. We're going to begin things here in just a second with our Friday whip around. We'll take a look at high school games around the state. This is a good night of high school football. We've got our guys out covering many of the big matchups, and we'll get into those here in just a second. Obviously, an important game coming up tomorrow in Milan Pushkar Stadium, Arizona, West Virginia, with a noon kick. We'll dive into that matchup coming here in just a few minutes. We'll also talk some WVU women's soccer coming up a little bit later with head coach Nikki Izzo Brown. Big win last night for the number 16 Mountaineers. Another shutout, third in a row, took down number 20 BYU 2-0. Nikki Izzo will join us coming up here in just a bit. As always, we'd like to hear from you. 304-TALK-304. That's 304-8255-304. We say hello to begin with Greg Hunter. Coach Hunter, good evening. Welcome to you.
1: Good evening, Brad. Big weekend of football, right?
0: Do you think we should do our standard Friday question of the night? What's it going to take? If West Virginia wins tomorrow, it will be because of what is our standard Friday question. We get a lot of response on that. But do we have to put some parameters on it tonight? We took Michael Hawkins off the table last week. Do we need to take the defense off the table this week or just let it fly?
1: You know what? I think we need to leave the defense on there just because I don't care if everybody realizes it. We know what the key is, but maybe somebody's got something different. But, yeah, certainly we know defense. If you want to go another direction,
0: well, let's do this.
1: Fine.
0: All right, let's do this. If West Virginia wins tomorrow, it's because of what or who? Fill in the blank. But if you go defense, how about niching it down a little bit? Which part of the defense needs to be much better tomorrow? And I know all of it. I get it. They've been struggling for 2 weeks. But niche it down a little bit. Which part of the defense do you think has the best chance to be effective tomorrow against this Arizona team? 304-8255-304. That might have just set a record for most disclaimer / qualifications on a question of the night. But we'll get into your texts coming up here in just a little bit. All right, let's get started. Friday whip around. High school games around the state. There are a bunch of good ones, and it's a real treat tonight, Coach Hunter. Not only will we be joined right off the bat like we normally are with our own Joe Brocato, but he's sitting in studio with us because he's playing a home game tonight. He will be right across the bridge from where we are right now watching Martinsburg and Morgantown, one of the very best games of the night. Good evening to you, Joe, and welcome into studio.
2: Don't get me wrong, guys. It's great to visit schools like Bluefield, Herbert Hoover, Pendleton County, some of the places I've gone so far this year, but it's nice when the commute can be measured in yards instead of hundreds of miles. So looking forward to tonight's game over at Pony Lewis Field. And we had this topic of discussion on High School Sports Line the other night. If you were on top of the roof here of our building in downtown Morgantown and had to hit a golf shot across to Pony Lewis Field,
0: okay,
2: is it a pitching wedge or is it a 4-iron? Now, I know the answer is it depends on the person hitting it, but it's probably a reasonable expectation that you could get a ball onto the field from our roof here.
0: How about that? That's a great question.
2: Just a guess.
0: Wonder what it would take. You're a much better golfer than Hunter or myself, so yeah. I'm sure that'd be a different club based on us. All right, rate this one. Before we get into this matchup, because this is a great one, rematch of last year's Quad A State Championship game that was a fantastic football game. There's a lot of returning players here, and we'll get into the players segment in just a second. But set this one up. I keep mentioning there's a lot of good games around the state, which there are. Is this at the top of that list in terms of pregame as you look at these two teams?
2: I think so, given the history that they had last year with Martinsburg falling to Morgantown in the championship game 28-21, and the fact that both teams in the first five games this year have done their part to make this the expectation and the occasion that we all expect it to be. Both teams are 5-0. Of the two teams, Martinsburg probably has the best victory so far when they went to Bridgeport and defeated the Indians by a couple of touchdowns, 35-21. But having said that, they've been dominant against, both teams have been dominant against every other opponent that they've had so far. Martinsburg has outscored the four opponents not named Bridgeport 222-7. Morgantown, on the other hand, they're 22-2 in their last 24 games, and they've scored 33 points or more on each of their opponents so far. So they're living up to the expectation of the game.
0: Yeah, this is a heavyweight fight here. All right, one of the other things that I think makes it so intriguing, there's a lot of familiar names playing in this game on both sides. Why don't we dive into that? And because this will take you a few minutes to run down the list of stars that come into this one tonight.
2: Yeah, no question about it. And you can make the case that Martinsburg has more guys that competed in these two games against Morgantown a year ago. They've got their returning starter, a quarterback in Brian Dick, who has 9 rushing touchdowns so far this year. Their top two running backs, Kingston McDonald Gibson and Kevin Myers have combined for 7 touchdowns. Boston Todd, one of the state's elite athletes, has 8 touchdowns on offense so far. Ty Ricketts, who is one of the best two-way players to play for Dave Walker, his words, not mine. Morgantown on the other side, yes, we know they have Maddox Twigg back at the quarterback spot, and he's been impressive so far this year playing in, missed one game due to injury, but in the 4 games he has played very well. Other skill guys from Morgantown, they've got some new guys that have entered the mix, and Lyric Blake is really the story for them. He's emerged as the starting running back after transferring in from Doddridge County last year. He's up to 11 touchdowns in 5 games, so he's done a really good job in assimilating to this offense. And, you know, really from Morgantown, their offensive line has been, it always is a key focus with any Sean Beiser coach team, but the fact that they have Connor Mott back in the mix after he missed most of last season due to injury, he's made a major impact. So lots of familiar guys on both sides.
1: 364 days ago, Martinsburg won this regular season matchup pretty handily. Different story in a real tight and an outstanding game, Morgantown victory in the championship game of Quad A. What was the difference? What will be the difference tonight?
2: Yeah, it was a 34-6 game in which Martinsburg won over in Berkeley County in the regular season in this spot a year ago. I think the biggest difference in the championship game was Morgantown was able to get a couple of early scores and not take control of the game, but they kind of put down their marker that this is going to be a different game than it was the first time that those two teams met. And in the regular season meeting, Morgantown had a couple of injuries that started to stack up for them. So you know, really give Morgantown credit because since that loss, they've won their last 15 games, the longest winning streak, obviously, in Class Quad A. But that was the biggest difference between the regular season meeting and the playoff game. And I think, you know, we saw this a couple times in the playoffs last year in other classes. The regular season meeting and the playoff meeting looked completely different. You know, and you have to give obviously credit to Morgantown's coaching staff for changing some things up and getting a different result.
0: Let's go on the lines of these two teams, because I'm always impressed with Martinsburg when you go up there and do their games, and there's so much skill every year, and then you watch their offense and defensive lines, and I'm generally blown away. I thought Morgantown was right there with them last year, if maybe not an edge on the two lines. Handicap that part this year. I know Morgantown comes in defensive line-wise. Chase Travis is a guy we're watching, but Grant Robinson injured in this game, a starter that's going to be out a little bit. Handicap that part of it, the line on line both ways for these teams.
2: Yeah, and I think in talking with Dave Walker when I made my preseason tour back in August, he was very impressed with not only the quality of the guys that he had coming back on both offensive and defensive lines, but a little bit more depth than maybe he had had in recent years. So I think that is probably what Martinsburg is really hanging their hat on. And look, give Morgantown a ton of credit, because when Sean Beiser came to the program 7 years ago, you know, he talked about the numbers being a little bit low for a largest classification school, and I think he's done a really good job in building up not only the skill guys, the familiar names that we talk about, but you just look at the lines that they put out on both sides of the ball, and you saw it in the championship game last year. They certainly look the part. So I think, you know, we know where most games are won. Yes, the skill guys do their thing, but we know where most games are won. Coach Hunter, I'm sure you're happy to hear to hear that.
0: See, look at this. We have transitioned into not only offensive line talk, we are doing high school offensive line talk in your honor.
1: I know how important it is. Are we making too big a deal out of tonight's game because both these teams are going to be in the playoffs? It's probably a difference of a couple of seed spots for the loser dropping down in comparison to the winner. So do we make too big a deal out of this one in the grand scheme of things?
2: Maybe so, but it's the most entertaining game that we've had in the first 7 weeks of the season to this point. And I do think it's important because in Class Quad A, you've got a clear separation of the top tier of 6 teams that have really separated themselves from the rest of the class. And obviously that includes Morgantown and Martinsburg University. We'll see Morgantown in a couple of weeks. They're undefeated at 6-0. GW is there undefeated as well. They've got a good game against Princeton tonight. And also Huntington High and Cabell Midland have done very well so far. Huntington with just 1 out-of-state loss. Cabell Midland has a loss to GW. But this is an important game for seedings because obviously, you know, if you're in the top two, you have home field all the way to the state championship game, and this will go a long way. The winner of this game will go a long way to determine who gets the 1 or the 2.
0: It's a good point. All right, you just mentioned some other games that are coming up here. Why don't you go ahead and open it up, pick one. You can't pick the one that we're covering with Greg Carey and Daniel Woods, but the rest of the board is open to you. Where do you go next for an intriguing game?
2: A couple of games, and one's a AA versus AAA matchup. Frankfort Class AA number one and two-time defending champion, 33 consecutive victories. New game on the schedule, and they're taking on John Marshall team that's off to a 5-1 start. So a long road trip for Frankfurt against a rapidly improving John Marshall team that's up to number 9 in this week's Class AAA ratings. And then there's another good one in Class AAA in the Big Ten Conference. Lincoln at 3-3, taking on Robert C. Byrd at 5-1. Lincoln's a team that had a lead on North Marion, almost handed them their first loss of the season, but

0: lost that lead in the final minute a couple of weeks ago. Robert C. Byrd, their lone loss coming to Bridgeport. They're off to a 5-1 start. So I think Class AAA, you've got some very good matchups tonight. And I know you'll talk about North Marion and Elkins in a second.
1: We will.
2: Okay. I hate to go into individual awards, but we're starting to get to that point in the season that maybe it is time. So give me Metro News Player of the Year that won't be taking the field 200 yards behind
0: you
2: us.
0: You insist on asking the question that will get me comments afterwards. Okay.
1: Now the text line's going to blow up with Joe Mercado hate because he's going to leave somebody out.
0: Fair enough. How about we'll just go with players I've seen in person? And a couple of those guys. I've seen Bluefield twice, and Max Simpson is doing a fantastic job in leading that Bluefield offense. And they're back on the field tonight against Nicholas County. Unfortunately, Colton Robertson from Pendleton County, who got off to a great start in the first 4 weeks, suffered an injury in their week four game. So, you know, unfortunately, that's going to keep him down for what looks to be the balance of the regular season. But a couple other guys, Trey Simpkins from Wahama is off to a fantastic start. And that's a Wahama team that is averaging nearly 60 points per game. They're going to have a good matchup in a couple weeks against Frankfort. But I think Simpkins, with what he's doing, is certainly standing out. You know, and I would say you got a couple of guys across the way warming up right now at Pony Lewis that can certainly enter that conversation. And University High obviously enters the mix with Harrison Helbig and Hayden George, that tremendous receiver and quarterback combo that they have there.
1: That was very well done. That's a lot. I'm here. I'll give you another one since we're having Nicky Izzo Brown on later, soccer. I just ran across this, Joe, recently. The nation's leader in made extra points right now. University High's Brady Goodnow. Yeah, whose mom, Nikki, used to be not only a player at WVU, but a longtime assistant with Nikki Izzo Brown. So how about that? That university offense is putting up some serious points, as evidenced by that. Brady Goodnow been on there, now leading the country in extra points made.
0: I believe Brady was 10 of 10 in extra points against Parkersburg South, which tells you two things. They found the end zone 10 times. and he's also got a 44-yard field goal, if I'm not mistaken, this year. So, yeah, Brady's done some good things. And, you know, university, as we know, as we've seen in the last couple of years, can put out some pretty good kickers that can go on to the next level, as we've seen with their punter at Syracuse from a year ago.
1: Yeah, Jimmy Gregg, no question. All right, we're going to get you out of here. You got the long walk across the bridge here to check out the game, but thank you for joining us in studio. We'll keep up on social media and at WVMetroNews.com. We're going to do something different, Gregg. We're going to actually take a break. We're going to take our first break now. The whip around will continue after the break. Then there's plenty of Mountaineer information ahead of us, but we're going to take a break. Then we'll be back with two other big games around the state from high school football. Joe, thank you, and we'll be back right after this on the CityNet Statewide Sports Line.
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0: 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Text starting to fill up, 304-825-5304. We've got room for more, though. We'll take your answer to our standard Friday night question. If West Virginia is to win tomorrow, needs to get back on track, two straight losses. If it's to win tomorrow, it will be because of what or whom? And again, if you go defense, itch that down a little bit. What part of the defense are you most anxious to see some improvement from coming up tomorrow? We'll get into our answers in just a little bit. Let's continue our high school football discussion. Again, as I mentioned before Joe came on, there are a bunch of different games around the state that are really good ones. Our Greg Carey is standing by at one of those as North Marion is visiting Elkins. Greg, good evening to you. Welcome into the show and set this one up. What's the story here?
1: Good evening, guys. Yes, a lot at stake here in a Week 7 matchup within the Big Ten Conference. Elkins is playing over the last month about as well as any team across the state. They come in on a four-game win streak with a 5-1 overall record and at number 5 in the latest AAA playoff ratings. Tonight they will be looking to hand North Marion its first loss this season. The Huskies 5-0 to start the year. They were off last week. They come in at number 2 in the latest AAA playoff ratings. So certainly when you talk about two teams that almost certainly be a part of the postseason, now you're kind of battling for maybe between 8 and 10 wins for either of these sides, and there's a lot at stake. And Elkins' offense is something that I'm kind of eager to watch tonight. They are actually the fourth highest scoring team in the state this season. Only University, Bridgeport, and Wahama have a higher point total than the 267 that the Tigers have amassed through their first six games.
2: Give us a player or two on each side to watch.
1: Yeah, well, for Elkins, they like to run the ball. They're going to do it early. They're going to do it often. Jaden Hatfield has been a successful tailback through his high school career and has kind of picked up where he's left off. They do have a little bit more balance this year than maybe some of the recent past seasons under head coach Chad Ware, and Cyrus Kump has been a successful quarterback. For North Marion, a couple guys I'll be keeping an eye on, Brian Poindexter, he's going to get the ball early and often, much like Hatfield will for Elkins, and then Jason Kusick on the outside has made a number of key plays for the Huskies, and they've shown a penchant for winning close games this year. North Marion 5-0, but each of the last three victories have been by one possession and a total of 10 points.
0: Do you think, are you in agreement with Joe, this is the best week of the season so far? And I know we're just halfway through here, but the best week in terms of number of really quality matchups, including this one?
1: Yeah, and I think, you know, what also maybe adds to the intrigue is you're starting to get to that point in the season where for a lot of teams, you know, home field is at stake. Other teams are kind of trying to either stay in the top 16 or climb in the playoff ratings, and a few that are on the outside looking in right now have an opportunity to work their way into the top 16. The significance level of some of the matchups, I certainly think that only adds to the intrigue. But as I heard you guys talk in the previous segment about Frankfort and John Marshall, and I know you'll be talking upcoming with Daniel Woods about Princeton and George Washington, there's really a few cross-classification matchups this week between schools that, you know, we aren't necessarily accustomed to seeing play one another, and I think that only adds to the importance level and the intrigue of the Week 7 slate.
0: Yeah, it's a good point. All right, let's ask you our West Virginia question. You handle this every week as well. If West Virginia wins tomorrow, it's because of what?

0: or who?
1: I'm going to say the ability to hold Arizona to fewer than 400 yards of total offense. Ooh, I think West Virginia's got to do a little bit better. I know they're going to obviously maintain that tempo, but I think they've got to possess the ball a little better and help out the defense as much as they can. And I think, obviously, the Mountaineer defense is going to have to be much improved and find a way to not only slow what was a much improved Arizona run game a week ago, but obviously, first and foremost, Noah Fofita and the production and experience that he has as a quarterback over several seasons at this level.
0: Yeah, there's no challenge. There's no doubt Fofita is going to be a heck of a challenge. All right, 400 yards or under. You're taking the under there if West Virginia has to win. All right, that is noted, and we'll revisit that next week. Thank you, sir. Enjoy your game, and we'll, as always, keep up with your stuff on social and at WVMetroNews.com. Thanks, Greg.
1: Anytime. Have a good show, guys.
0: All right, there he is, Greg Carey, checking in. He got really specific. That was a good answer to the question.
2: Very good
0: one. He didn't just say, slow down Noah Fofita. He gave you 400 yards, Coach Hunter.
2: He's got a good one there in Elkins. I mean,
0: there's some really good games,
2: there
0: right?
2: There are. North Marion has been the cardiac kids all year. Again, is that, you know, help that they know how to win the tight game, or does ultimately fate catch up with you when you play those, you know, not just one score, but 1 point games all the time?
0: Yeah, are you playing with fire, or is it just in your DNA to win games? All right, let's continue our discussion here with these great games around the state. You heard Greg just mention it here, another cross-class matchup here, and this is a fun one as well. AAA Princeton visiting Quad A Power GW George Washington. Our Daniel Woods is stationed and getting ready to check this one out. Daniel, good evening to you. Welcome back. Set this one up for us.
3: This is a really exciting game. You've got a George Washington team coming in undefeated, considered one of the top contenders in Class Quad A, but then Princeton is coming off that state championship 4-1. Coming off of a loss against Graham, Virginia, and then a bye week. So two teams that are undefeated against in-state competition, and two teams that, despite their status on the statewide stage the last couple of years, have a lot of new faces making their way into households right now. This George Washington team, obviously led by their star sophomore, Jaden Black, but a lot of younger guys that have stepped up as this season has gone on. Then Princeton wins that state championship, but has had to replace so many of the players that contributed to that. Obviously, the Metro News Player of the Year in Brad Mosser, but also their starting quarterback, Chance Barker, from a year ago, is at West Virginia Wesleyan. Linemen on both sides of the ball are gone, and Nate Tanner and the Tigers have not missed a beat to this point this year. So there's going to be athletes all over the field. There's probably going to be a lot of offense, and it's going to be a lot of fun.
2: So far this season, GW has taken care of everything that's gotten thrown at them. Every time they seemingly have a hurdle in front of them, hey, Cabell Midland will give them a test. Win that game by two scores. South Charleston could be really difficult. The Black Eagles are back, and they just blow out South Charleston. So is this George Washington team that good? What's Princeton going to find there up on the hill?
3: Well, everything with GW really does start with Jaden Black on the ground. You're talking about a kid that was the only first or second team All-State freshman in Class Quad A last year, and that was more than deserved. But they have found other weapons to work with. They've got a sophomore quarterback in Deshaun Isabel, who has really come along as the season's progressed. They've started throwing the ball more as the season's gone along, and they've got another sophomore, Devon Brockman, who has emerged as his favorite target, a legitimate deep threat for them. So for this George Washington team, you definitely run to set up the pass, but if you come up and put seven or eight guys in the box against Jaden Black, they're going to send Devon Brockman down the field, and Deshaun Isabel is going to throw the ball over your head. Then they've probably got one of the best two-way lines in Quad A football and in football in West Virginia in general, anchored by James Payne, who's headed to Marshall next year. Two-way lineman that really clogs things up on both sides of the ball.
0: Skill and good lines. That usually makes for a pretty good team right there, Daniel, doesn't it? All right, let's ask you the West Virginia question of the night. If West Virginia wins tomorrow, it's because of what or who?
3: I think it is because West Virginia is able to cause havoc up front. Maybe not necessarily a situation where you're getting a lot of tackles for loss, getting a lot of sacks on Noah Fofita, but I think if you move him off the spot and you are able to get push into the backfield against the running game of Arizona, I think that solves a lot of the problems that you have seen the last 2 weeks for this West Virginia defense. So havoc on the line of scrimmage is a key for me for that defense getting turned around.
0: Oh, amen. That might come up, Coach Hunter. That might come up here in just a few minutes when we dive into this. That's a good one. You got that one, too? Are we on the same page again? I got some numbers. I worked all day on numbers for you on that.
2: Okay, I'll let you have that one.
0: All right, good one, Daniel. Yeah, good one, Daniel. Thank you. We appreciate you joining us. Enjoy your game tonight.
3: Thank you.
0: All right, there he is, Daniel Woods, checking in ahead of Princeton and GW. Again, reminder, scores all night, live scores available at the website WVMetroNews.com. And then coming up tonight at 9:30, Fred Persinger, Dave Jeklin have scores and recaps from all of those games across the entire state. And as we mentioned, probably the best night of games in totality that we've had in the season so far. So stay tuned. Break to take. When we come back, we'll start to climb into some of your texts, 304-825-5304. Greg and I will also dive in to a little more of the X's and O's surrounding this game with West Virginia and Arizona. We keep hearing about the defense has to improve. Let's come up with some ways where it can. We'll talk about that next on the CityNet Statewide Sports Line.
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0: 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All right, again, text line open 304-825-5304, taking your answers as to what West Virginia needs to do to win tomorrow. If they beat the Wildcats, it will be because of what or who. We've done more what over the last couple of weeks. That'd be a good one. Give us a who. If West Virginia wins tomorrow, who are Greg and Travis talking about on Sunday as getting the game
2: ball? That's a good one.
0: When we come in to do three guys before the game, who do I lead with as the most impressive performer in that game if West Virginia's to get the win? 304-825-5304. All right, let's do, you know, we did our 9 hours of coverage for all those years. One of my favorite segments, we would do X's and O's with Coach Hunter. and we dive into the statistical matchup or the matchup on the field that we thought would

0: impact the most. We kind of do that now with our matchup of the game, which we're going to get into in a little bit. Here's where I want to do some X's and O's, though. I think the phrase of the last couple of weeks, you know, there's been a phrase each week that has been repeated, sometimes ad nauseum.
1: Containment.
0: Containment was one. Just the age of Virginia's offensive line was another. Just these themes that that everybody gets locked into. Well, I think one over the last couple of weeks has been simplify.

0: would simplify it while still allowing you to not just line up. If you if you're not sure the guy across from you, if you don't have the better player, you better do something other than just simplifying it and line up.
1: Yeah.
0: Or you're going to get blown around.
1: Yes.
0: What? Let's start. Let's go through each level. Defensive line. Then we'll go to linebackers. Then we'll go to the back end. If I said to you, all right, simplify the defensive game plan, what does that entail? Where do you start with the guys up front?
1: Well, let's start with what West Virginia has in its playbook, because Zach Elliott said before that he often now is going into each game with up to 30 defensive play calls. That's actually less. He said there were times when he was at Clemson, they had over 100. So, I mean, it's not like West Virginia is way off the board, but he does vary that week to week, right? So it's not the same 30 each week. It varies. And that means, but that, you know, the 30 play calls also, they're different fronts. The second level has different, you know, looks as well. And then obviously the secondary. So, but it varies each week. And West Virginia has utilized those a great deal. 2 weeks ago against Oklahoma to try to slow down the passing game, West Virginia played, I won't say exclusively, but a great deal of dime defense, in which they had three defensive linemen, two linebackers, and six defensive backs, four safeties and two corners. Worked a little bit early, though Oklahoma State's counter to that was, we're going to run the ball into that light box. And second half, though, they found, well, even the dime defense can't stop our passing game, so let's just throw it, and West Virginia couldn't cover. So that was the theory there. Last week, West Virginia didn't use the dime very much, a couple times in passing, pure passing situations. But they went heavier in the box and would have sometimes a five and sometimes even a six-man front. So, you know, a pure four-man front, then walk up your two outside linebackers. So it was really, in fact, a six-man front. Now that got pushed around, and again,
0: right.
1: The change in the look didn't help West Virginia, because Iowa State had great success running the football even early in that game. So didn't help West Virginia a great deal. But that's some of the thought process behind what they were doing. And then they'd bring the linebackers up, either often in a run blitz situation, just trying to plug an extra gap, right? Run blitz is you're trying to plug a gap. A pass blitz is you're trying to overload a side and get somebody completely free. So there's a difference in those two blitz situations. But Zach likes to blitz a great deal. Haven't been real successful with it because they also don't have many people that can beat one-on-one blocks and get home free. So he also said the other day that his first and foremost, he needs to correct the run defense for West Virginia. Everybody looks at the problems pass defensive-wise. So I think they've got to look at what they're doing in terms of their front. And it's not so complex up front that there's going to be these bizarre changes there. They just need to find a way to play more physical. So whether you're playing a three-man or a four-man front, which are usually your interior guys are going to play, they just need to be more physical and hold the point of attack better, and then thus allow their linebackers some freedom to roam.
0: All right, so now let's roll it all together, and you get an offense in Arizona that is certainly more pass than run. They're 60-40 yep. pass versus run. So maybe you don't have the running attack that you've seen the last 2 weeks. Caleb Hawkins from Oklahoma State, very good. We know Aiden Flora from Iowa State, outstanding, came into the game as a top 25 rusher, elevated himself up certainly after running for 200. It's not that Arizona's not capable of running, but they really do want to throw it. Fifita, and I'll get into this more with some exact mm-hmm. numbers, but Fifita, like most quarterbacks, is a different dude when you get him under pressure.
1: Yeah.
0: So if you're Zach Alley and you're sitting there now, which of these do you pick? You have struggled to cover. So if you're going to bring more guys in the blitz and don't get home, I've got to think part of the concern is we're not covering well with six. How do we cover with two or three on the back end, number one? But where can you shake that up a little bit? Let's say you simplify it, cut that 30 down even further, but what do you do from a terms of an aggressiveness standpoint here?
1: Well, I think you're going to have to roll your dice, and I think the odds are, I mean, with Zach Alley's background, while he may simplify the number of calls he has, I think he's still going to be aggressive with them, right? I mean, he's a guy who blitzes a ton, and you're getting beat when you drop, so you might as well, you know, take your chance, and if you get beat with blitzes, let's get beat with blitzes. I think West Virginia's interior linebackers have done a reasonably good job when they've

0: had blitz opportunities. I'm not saying great, but I think they've done okay. That's the Ben Cutters and Isaiah Patterson's of the world, Ashton Woods. I think they've all gotten home on occasion. West Virginia has not gotten home very often with just their four-man defensive line. You'd love to see a Zeke Durham Campbell start to come free off the edge, but through five games, he's not done it yet. And their interior guys haven't gotten a great deal of just push up the middle. But West Virginia needs to try to find a way to affect Noah Fifita and get him off his spot, and especially with at least three new wide receivers in there, try to get them off the same page so they can't just sit back there and read and react to whatever you're trying to do.
1: Agree. I think that's maybe a significant storyline. We'll have to see how it shakes out on the back end, but I think if you're heading in and can cause some pressure with some guys at receiver that haven't played as much, do the routes get jacked up occasionally on that, right? If you're having to unload quicker, is there a communication problem? Can that lead to a turnover or two? I think you're in agreement with me. This doesn't have to be a defense that suddenly goes from what we've seen the last 2 weeks to a top 10 defense. But it needs to add in some more stops, and you're still asking a lot out of your offense. But if you can find a couple turnovers, you know, if you look at West Virginia's third down conversion, it's not as low in the national rankings as the other stats.
0: Yeah.
1: Now, before you say it, I realize some of that is because teams haven't had to get to third down over the last couple of weeks. But can you get off the field on a couple third downs? And it feels like pressure is the key to that. And I'm with you. You're not doing a good job of covering otherwise. You maybe need to dial it up right here.
0: Yeah.
1: And in absent of Durham Campbell having a game, Harper Holloman's a guy, a Fogo.
0: Yeah.
1: You've seen flashes from all of those guys, but not consistently enough. And if McIntyre and Gabriel are inside getting doubled and trying to eat those blocks up, someone on the edge has to beat their guy.
0: Yeah. No. I mean, again, there is great deal of risk with that, right?
1: Yes.
0: I'll
1: be screaming on the first play of the game if you bring pressure and they don't get there and you throw it over the top and it's a touchdown.
0: And I
1: get it.
0: That's a possibility.
1: Yeah.
0: I mean, if the coverage continues to be bad and you don't get home, that's just not going to be a good recipe. But, again, it's not working with what you're doing. So I think that's the way you got to go about it. And then we can talk about the back end in some of the, I'd not say changes, but simplifications that they're going to do back there as well.
1: Well, let's go down that line because I do think that's part of it too. And I would think if we had Zach in front of us right now and it's easy for us to say, just bring some guys, bring some pressure because it's not our jobs on the line. But I get what they're trying to do is the theory of what I just said. If you're looking for a few stops, then if you can keep the ball in front of you and make a team have to use plays to get down the field, the chances of a turnover or a third down stop increase. Now, what's been the problem the last 2 weeks, you're not only giving up those marching down the field, you're also getting big played.
0: Yeah.
1: That hadn't happened as much in the first couple games. That, to me, is the biggest change over the last couple weeks. You're giving up explosives and things underneath. That's a challenge.
0: Yeah.
1: All right, go to the back end. You do get some free agent help.
0: Yeah.
1: Jason Chambers in last week, Ja'Cory Thomas in last week. What else do you try and do on the back end?
0: It is going to be interesting to see how much they play because they got, and we've talked about it all week, they got more snaps than expected.
1: Agree.
0: In their first opportunity to play in a game this season. So in both of them, I'm not saying either of them were superstars. Thomas had a pretty good grade, but there were moments he was one of those lost in coverage, but it was a large number. And Chambers had a couple of solid moments, though he wasn't perfect himself. But I think both of them were good enough. Then you can say, okay, they're worthy of more reps as you go. I think when you start talking simplification, the back end is where you're probably going to see more simplification because West Virginia likes to play a lot of different coverages. Other than when they've gone dime, most of it is based out of five defensive backs. Sometimes they'll bring your nickel, which is normally Jameer Latimer, and bring him in as well. But, those guys are stationed all over the place. West Virginia doesn't play a lot of man just because they don't have the ability to do so very often. But I think when you talk simplification, I think you're going to say, okay, we're going to go with just a couple, handful, two, three, four. I don't know what the number will ultimately be. Of zones. You're not going to sit in one zone all the time. That's going to get you just torched eventually. But you're probably not going to have as many variables in there. And the other thing I think that maybe we'll see in terms of simplification from West Virginia's defense is, at least at Iowa State, they were rolling a lot of guys in And again, sometimes it looks like there was just confusion because there were so many new pieces, you know, within series that were rotating in. And maybe you go, okay, you know what? We do this with our offensive line. Let's get the five best out there and play them. And, you know, if they get exhausted, then we'll worry about getting somebody else in. But let's get the five that are at least the most consistent, because I think when you saw last week when they're playing 12, 13 at those five positions, there seemed to be a lot of confusion among them.
1: I think that makes some sense. I'm sure Zach Alley would say, I'd like to do that too. Yeah. Like, go, five guys, go show me that you're the five best and can make some plays, and we'll go. Injuries, we'll keep an eye on Nick Taylor and Harper Holloman. Holloman went out last week a couple of different times. Nick Taylor also listed as questionable on the injury report, so you have to keep an eye on those guys as well.
0: And, you know, Taylor's been listed a couple of different times this year, and continually has found his way on the field. So we'll see. But maybe that opens up more opportunities for Jason Chambers if Taylor isn't out there. Holloman,
1: boy, you love Taylor out there just for the ability. You talk about trying to be physical and need to be physical. That's a guy, you put him right at the top of the list. You're not worried there.
0: You're exactly right. So, you certainly, he would be a piece you would miss. But again, now you're talking about maybe three or four corners rather than five or six that you've played. And I think the safety positions is something you've rotated a whole lot around, and maybe you're looking at three or four back there, four or five between those three positions. But again, some of it is, okay, who's consistently going to play? I mean, it's sort of the old Bob Huggins system. You're all good at it until you make that mistake, and then I'm yanking you off the field, and I'm finding somebody else who will
1: That's true.
0: You know,
1: it's the other popular coaching axiom is the coach always says, I don't determine the playing time. Yeah. You determine the playing time by what you do. So go produce. All right, there's a breakdown on the simplify the defense mantra that has been
0: easier said than done
1: out there all week. Break to take when we come back. Your text, 304-825-5304. Who do you think makes the difference tomorrow for West Virginia? If they're to get the win, it will be because of who? Your text next on the CityNet Statewide Sports Line.
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4: And welcome everyone to Mill Creek, West Virginia on the campus of Tigerts Valley High School, where tonight we have an exciting single-A wet matchup in WVSSAC football. I'm Mason Halfen, along with my broadcast partner, Daniel Rogers. 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Daniel, tonight we got the Tigerts Valley Bulldogs coming in with an 0-6 record and welcoming the East Hardy Cougars, ranked number 3 in single-A in the West Virginia football rankings, coming in at 5-0. Daniel, last time we saw these Bulldogs, we were down south in the southern part of West Virginia, where the Bulldogs got defeated by the Lumberjacks of Richwood High School by a score of 22-12. And really, if you watch that game or listen to that game, that's kind of been the story of Tigerts Valley's years, that game, just falling short in those close games.
5: Yeah, it really has. It's just been a year where you have a couple of things where you just wonder what could have been. A couple of games earlier this season that were decided by, you know, maybe getting stopped at the one-yard line, or a couple other games that were stopped by what were maybe questionable calls, kind of like last game. You know, that game at Richwood felt like everything was just kind of working against them, even though, I mean, they ran for a boatload of yards. It seemed like they had the offense moving, and it just seemed like everything else in that game, including the weather, was working against them that night. And you're right, it's just been a microcosm of the 2026 season. This could very easily be a 3-3 Bulldog team tonight that we're talking about.
4: Yeah, Bulldogs had 237 rushing yards in that game against Richwood. Really has been the story of the year. The Bulldogs over 1,000 rushing yards already. Elijah Stanley alone, 50 for 387 on the year, averaging 7.7 yards per carry. Then Isaac Maxwell, no shortage from him as well, 74 carries for 377 yards, 5.1 average yards per carry. Really, it's just been the red zone offense and the turnover battle that the Bulldogs have fell short on.
5: Absolutely, and you're right. That red zone offense is something that they are going to have to improve tonight if they want to have a shot against a really tough East Hardy Cougar team. They cannot afford to leave points on the board in any juncture. If they get it into the red zone, they're going to have to punch it in for six.
4: Looking over at the other sideline at East Hardy, they come into this game ranked number 3, the Cougars 5-0. Actually played earlier this week against an opponent that the Bulldogs played against in Bath County. Bath County traveled to Baker, West Virginia, to play the Cougars. The Cougars did win that game 24-14. Other mutual opponents that these two teams have had, Pendleton County, which the Bulldogs got crushed by earlier this year at home. The Cougars did beat the Wildcats 21-20 earlier this year. And then Tucker County, who really, Tigerts Valley lost by two scores, but really felt closer than that.
5: Yeah.
4: The Cougars won that game 43-14. Looking at them, they're led by number 11, Trevor Roof at quarterback, and number 14, Nehemiah Graham, who had an 84, 75-yard touchdown runs, two of those touchdown runs earlier this week on Tuesday against Bath County, and then a touchdown reception as well earlier this year. So definitely the player that the Bulldogs are going to have to try and limit tonight.
5: Well, I mean, and if you're trying to look at, you know, some silver linings, because again, this is an 0-6 team playing a 5-0 team. On paper, it looks like East Hardy is definitely going to come out with the advantage. If you're looking for silver linings in that, one of the I would say the bright spots for this Bulldog team is that they have been able, for the most part, to limit those big, giant chunk plays. I mean, you see Nehemiah Graham last week, two runs that traversed at least three quarters of the field. And so if this Bulldog team can hold them basically make this a time of possession style game, that will be the key for them tonight to really try to keep this Cougar team in check.
4: So to abbreviate a pregame show tonight, we already have 2 minutes on this score clock. Before we kick this game off, again, we're going to take a short break. When we come back, we will have kickoff, have the injury update from Coach Bennett, and some other keys to the game. So I'm Mason Alvin with my broadcast partner, Daniel Rogers. 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
4: 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Again, I'm Mason Halfen here with my broadcast partner, Daniel Rogers. Beautiful fall night here in Mill Creek tonight. Getting chilly already as the lights are already on and getting dark already. Earliest, obviously, the daylight running out as summer ends and we go into fall. Some injury updates for the Bulldogs tonight, and unfortunately, there are a lot for the Bulldogs.
8: Yeah.
4: Number zero, Zeb Felton, did tear his ACL, so he will be out for the rest of this year. So prayers up for that young man. Hopefully he can recover from that.
8: Absolutely.
4: Number four, Jackson Ratchford, still dealing with an ankle injury. We saw him injured last week. Adam Woods, really a hard one to take for special teams and defense and offense, really.
8: Yeah,
4: dealing with a foot injury. He will not be playing tonight. Some other linemen, number 76, big Liam Moyer, the junior, out tonight for the Bulldogs. He's a big part of that trench for the Bulldogs. Number 53, Alex Taylor, out tonight for the Bulldogs.
5: Yeah, while you were giving that injury report, we saw the coin flip. It looked like East Hardy won the toss and had elected to receive, so we will see them on the field first, running their offense, and again, keying up on number 14 there, Nehemiah Graham, and their speedy quarterback, Trevor Roof.
4: Daniel, real quick, any keys to the game tonight that you have for the Bulldogs to pull this one out?
5: Well, I hinted at it a little bit before the break. They have to limit the big plays, but fortunately for this Bulldog team, their defense has been pretty good at preventing the big ones. I think that when we saw that game against Bath County, we saw a little bit of an anomaly in the big plays, but for the most part this year, they've been very good at that.
4: So it's going to be a modified Tigerts Valley special teams tonight with that out. Adam Woods again plays a special part in that special teams. East Hardy wearing their white uniforms tonight, white helmets, green lettering, green numbers, reads Cougars on their chest. Green pants, white socks. Tigers Valley wearing their home reds with the red pants, red helmets, and their TV on the side in white. Aiden Shahan puts toe to leather, and we have football here in Mill Creek. That kicks a short one. Nehemiah Graham's going to take it. He runs up the middle. Nehemiah Graham has space, and he's going to get crushed by number 44, Tyler McAtee. But not until Nehemiah Graham gets to the 40-yard line, and we will see the Cougar offense come out fresh out of chains at the Bulldog at their own 40-yard line.
5: Yeah, not the kick I was looking for from Aiden Shahan. We'd seen some looks earlier this year when Adam Woods was out, and they would squib it. But Shahan put a pretty good kick in it, and then the nose of the ball stuck directly in the ground and stopped immediately. What a weird-looking kick.
4: East Hardy running a very spread look. We didn't mention this pregame, but most of the time you'll have 3 to 2 wide receivers on each side, and this time is no different. Trips left for East Hardy to start the game. Roof takes the snap. He's going to drop back. He looks left. Pump fakes. He's going to step up in the pocket. He's going to try and rush and gets about 3 to 4 yards. Brings up 2nd and 6 for the Cougars. Great coverage by the Bulldogs. Just couldn't get home on Roof there, Daniel.
5: Yeah, well, there's that look that we were talking about, that they have a quarterback that does have a decent set of legs. He can get on it if he sees nothing open. So they are going to have to not only cover, you know, receivers there, but they're also going to have to keep their eye on Roof because he will take off with the ball.
4: Some wide receivers for this Cougar team. We didn't mention Brian Childers, a big one. He's wearing number 1 tonight. Dayton Dove as well, wearing number 5. And Angelo Lulis. Roof takes the snap. He's going to hand off left to Graham. Graham stiff arms the man. Graham's across midfield, running up the sideline. The left sideline is going to be hit out of bounds at about the Bulldog 25-yard line and ran out of bounds by number 5, Preston Smith. And already Nehemiah Graham, a big play against these Bulldogs.
5: Well, for our first look tonight at Nehemiah Graham, again, with the reputation that precedes him from his production in his last game, you expect that he's going to get some productive runs tonight, but that in particular to start the game, a big gain for Graham there, and it looks like they're going to try to get him to the outside more often than not.
4: East Hardy in their typical spread look. Mason Wilkins in the backfield now. Roof, quick pass to Childers. Childers running up the right side. It's completed. He is going to be close to that first down, and it's going to be about 2 yards short, and it's going to bring up 2nd and 2 from the Bulldog 18-yard line. 10:50 on a rolling first quarter clock.
5: So far, been pretty easy for this East Hardy offense to get rolling again with the big run there, the improvisation from Roof on the first play, and then probably a 3 or 4 yard bubble there around Childers with an easy just pitch and catch gets them to 2nd and 2.
4: So Nehemiah Graham in the backfield. Roof is going to fake the handoff to Nehemiah Graham, wide open receiver. It's dropped in the end zone just out of Dayton Dove's reach. And a busted coverage from Tigers Valley. No one out there.
5: No.
4: And almost cost the Bulldogs 6 points.
5: You heard the crowd. You could hear the coaches yelling from the sideline. They were saying uncovered, uncovered. And it looks like perhaps Elijah Stanley was called on a blitz on that play because even as he went over to cover Dove, decided that he needed to run in, basically, and get some pressure on the quarterback there. Almost a touchdown for East Hardy.
4: 3rd and 2. Roof takes a snap. It's a handoff left to Nehemiah Graham. Graham has the first down and more. Graham is cutting up the middle, and Nehemiah Graham's going to get the scoring start tonight. 18-yard touchdown rush, Nehemiah Graham. And East Hardy already 2 minutes and 46 seconds into this game, putting up points.
5: Yeah, and it just looked too easy. You know, he only got touched as he was crossing the goal line. Otherwise, there was a wide-open hole on the left side there that Nehemiah Graham really could have taken any direction he wanted to and still gotten 6 out of it.
4: So the Cougar kickers, Mason Wilkins, again, it was an 18-yard Nehemiah Graham touchdown run. Wilkins out for the extra point. He puts toe to leather, and that kick is good. Cougars take an early 7-0 lead here on 94.7 WELK.
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4: And welcome back to Bulldog Stadium. We are 2 minutes and 46 seconds into this single-A clash. East Hardy already getting the scoring started here in Mill Creek tonight. Nehemiah Graham, 18-yard touchdown rush. Extra point for Mason Wilkins was good. So 7-0 lead for the Cougars. Daniel, you said it before we went off for that break. Just too easy.
5: It was. Not a whole lot of resistance for East Hardy on that. And I was, you know, making note before this game. I will say that this East Hardy team just looks big. They really look big. I know it's going to be a battle in the trenches there. It may end up, if the Bulldogs are able to do some damage here in this game, it's going to have to be a shootout, I do believe, because, man, they just got guys pushing people around all over the place on this East Hardy team.
4: So the kickoff team is back and deep. This one's going to be a deep kick and taken by Levi Arbogast. Takes a weird hop. Arbogast has it about the 5-yard line. He tries to cut it out left. He has a little bit of a lane, but he's going to be tackled down by Elijah Ludwig. And not a great return all the way back at about the Bulldog, I believe, 18-yard line, 17-ish yard line.
5: Yeah, it was a tough read on that. The way that the ball was bouncing was no guarantee that it would have rolled into the end zone for a touchback. So Arbogast picked it up wisely, just trying to make sure that it didn't get, picked up by East Hardy. But still, yeah, that rough return there, it puts them to just in front of their own 15, so they got a lot of yards to get here on their first drive.
4: Yeah, it was kind of an accidental coffin corner kick by Wilkins, and now the Bulldogs struggling in their own territory. At the 16-yard line, Stanley in the backfield, running back on each of his sides. Snap is over Stanley's head, and the Cougars are going to jump on that ball. So a turnover from the first play of scrimmage from the Bulldogs. And just not great here, Daniel.
5: No, and it's unfortunate. There was really nothing Elijah Stanley could have done about that. The ball sailed probably a half foot over his hands, even as he was leaping for it. And it just looked like East Hardy was more eager to get to that ball. There wasn't a whole lot of urgency even on the Bulldog side of things. And pounced on it, and I was a little bit astonished that it wasn't a touchdown. It was a tough angle to see over here, but it looks like they got it at about the 3, and East Hardy's knocking on the door of another touchdown, and we still got 10 minutes left in the first.
4: So the Cougars take over at the Bulldog 3-yard line. So the Bulldogs not only turn it over, but lose 15 yards on that play as well. Roof in the shotgun, Nehemiah Graham behind him in the pistol look. Graham motions to his left side. Roof in the shotgun, takes a snap. It's a handoff to Nehemiah Graham. Nehemiah Graham's going to walk untouched into the end zone. Touchdown Cougars, and Nehemiah Graham already stacks his second touchdown of the night.
5: Yeah, I mean, and you expected that Graham was going to do some damage tonight. Again, he's done some damage against some pretty good teams here in this league, and it's just another indicator that he's going to be a weapon tonight for them.
4: So Nehemiah Graham at the 9:58 mark in the first quarter tacks on his second touchdown. Wilkins out to complete the extra point, and it is good. Wilkins Cougars take an early 14-0 lead here at Bulldog Stadium on 94.7 WELK.
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4: And welcome back to Bulldog Stadium for this WVSSAC single A matchup. Number 3 in West Virginia single A, East Hardy, has pounced on the Tigers Valley Bulldogs early in this game. 14-0 lead already.
5: Yeah, they just look fresh. They look like they had their game plan ready. The thing that surprises me is that where they are getting the offense is where the Bulldogs have traditionally been good this season, which is, you know, limiting, again, the big plays and a lot of those rushes up the middle. It seems that today there's just holes where traditionally the Bulldogs have been able to plug them up.
4: Mason Wilkins kicks it deep. It's going to go to Levi Arbogast again. This time it bounces right into Arbogast's hands at about the 10-yard line. Arbogast is going to try and run to the right. He's going to be mauled by a pack of Cougars at about the 25-ish yard line. So better return from than last possession. But again, the Bulldogs are going to have to get a little offense going and get a little momentum in this game, Daniel.
5: Well, yeah, I mean, they ran one play from scrimmage and it sailed over Elijah Stanley's head. So would like to see what this offense looks like and what they can do against East Hardy. Again, because we have seen good offense from this team. Talking about last week, 250 yards on the ground. That's not a small amount of yardage. Can they turn it into a score and begin to catch up here with East Hardy?
4: Wing to the right, running back on each of Stanley's side. It's going to be a handoff to the right to Noah McAtee, and McAtee is mauled at the line of scrimmage. Gain of maybe one.
5: Yeah, nothing McAtee could do there. They sent him to the right side and looking for a hole, but there was none to be found. There were three Cougars waiting for him and nowhere to bounce to the outside, so McAtee was good just to get a yard out of that. There was no space for him.
4: Brings up second and 10, ball at the Bulldog 26-yard line. Bulldogs are going to go spread this time. Two wide receivers out to the left and the right. Maxwell in the backfield with Stanley to his right. Stanley barks his orders, takes the snap. He's going to drop back. He's rolling to the left. Stanley's going to be sacked. Loss of about 6 yards there by Stanley. And again, nothing really Elijah Stanley can do there. Just immediate pressure from the Cougars.
5: Yeah, and it seemed as if East Hardy had been watching film, because when you see the Bulldogs run that spread offense, it is usually with the intent of creating a running lane for Elijah Stanley. I was about to mention that if I'd had the time pre-snap, but it seems like the Cougars were on that, and they pretty much knew that Stanley was about to roll out with the ball.
4: So early third down test for the Bulldogs, third and 16. They're all the way backed up at their 20. Running back to each of Elijah Stanley's sides. Stanley takes a snap. He's going to drop back. He's looking right. Quick pass over the head of Levi Arbogast. It looked like a miscommunication between Arbogast and Stanley. So Arbogast ran a hitch route at about the sticks, and Stanley sailed it over his head.
5: Yeah, it looked like Stanley definitely had a different idea as to how that route was going to go. Maybe it was a stick and go or something along those lines. But you're right, that ball sailed probably about 10 yards over his and the defender's head harmlessly. Not in any danger of being turned over, but it does put the Bulldogs at fourth down and 16 deep in their own territory.
4: Matthew Gould is back to punt for the Bulldogs. Again, 8:22 on a first quarter clock. Gould takes a snap. It's a little low. He's going to put his right foot to it. It's an end-over-end kick. And is going to roll all the way across midfield. And right at midfield, it stops on a little backspin punt. So solid punt by Matthew Gould, who's stepping into a role he normally doesn't play.
5: No, it's got to be tough to get your first punt against a team with this kind of offense. You want to make sure they have as many yards to gain as they can, as you want to limit this East Hardy team. And kudos on Gould for, first of all, handling that low snap, and then second of all, kicking it with the spinning action that it had on it. It got the ball another, 12 to 10 yards on forward momentum.
4: So East Hardy takes over at the 50-yard line. 8:13 left in the first quarter. Again, the Cougars lead 14-0 early in this game. East Hardy running a no-huddle look, just barking at orders from the sideline and using signs. They're in the spread look. Two wide receivers to the left. Nehemiah Graham to Roof's left. It's going to be a handoff to Nehemiah Graham. He runs up the right side. Nehemiah Graham has the first down and more. He's still on his feet at the 30-yard line. Nehemiah Graham trucking a man. Still on his feet at the 15, the 10. He drags forward inside the 10-yard line. And that was all Nehemiah Graham there, Daniel.
5: It was Nehemiah Graham. Very impressive on that play. One other player that really stood out there was their senior tackle, Tyler Dierstein, number 76 on East Hardy. He set a block and pushed it for about 15 yards, and so there was no shot really for a tackle on Graham until about 20 to 25 yards down the field. Just another huge gain for East Hardy.
4: So it's a 39-yard Nehemiah Graham run to start this possession. And it's going to bring up first and 10 from the 11-yard line. 7:39 left in the first quarter. East Hardy already threatening to score their third touchdown of the night early in this game. It's a motion. Childers right to left. Childers takes the jet sweep pass. He's going to truck forward. And Childers is going to be tackled down at about the 5-yard line. And the jet sweep goes for about 5 to 6 yards for Brian Childers on his first carry of the night.
5: there really isn't anything that East Hardy can call right now that isn't working for them. Again, because the blocking has just been so effective for East Hardy. Every play, you just see like, I would say the entire offensive line is winning their assignments right now. And that is really what is contributing to these big holes that these running backs, or really just this one running back, Nehemiah Graham, is able to find.
4: East Hardy in their spread look, two running or wide receivers to the right. Roof looks right. He pump fakes. He's going to try and scramble now to the left. Roof under pressure, and he's going to take a sack. Sack back deep by Tyler McAtee. Great play. And loss of about 10-ish yards there. Yeah. Tyler McAtee forcing the pressure there.
5: Yeah, sophomore. We haven't mentioned his name a whole lot this season, getting some action out there and staying with quarterback Trevor Roof the entire time. Roof had an open man in the left corner heading out, but decided to scramble around and see what he could make of it, and McAtee made him pay.
4: So officially a loss of 9. And brings up 3rd and 11. The Cougars don't need to score to get a first down. Trips to the right. Roof's going to roll out to the right. He's going to sling one to number 22, Micah Ludwig, and he's going to be tackled down by Tyler Arbogast.
5: Yeah, excellent play by Arbogast. Yeah, excellent play there by Arbogast as they rolled out. Arbogast was on that receiver the entire time, and the moment it hit his hands was already putting his shoulder into him to limit the yardage that they were going to get. And so for the first time tonight, we've got East Hardy in an unfavorable down situation. Still dangerous, still in scoring territory here, but a little bit of positive momentum here for Tigers Valley.
4: And they actually called the pass incomplete, so it must have hit the ground before it went into Ludwig's hands. Looked like a completion of about 4 yards there.
5: It did.
4: And nevertheless, there's a flag on the play for an eligible man downfield. That penalty is declined by the Bulldogs. So, going to bring up 4th and 11. And it looks like the Cougars are going to bring the field goal team out.
5: Well, now there's a little bit of communication with the sideline as to what they want to do.
4: So, now it's going to be 4th and 8. It looks like they did call it a catch. And again, Tyrants Valley declined the ineligible man downfield penalty to bring up the 4th and 8 versus the 3rd and 12. In my opinion, probably the right decision.
5: Yeah, so East Hardy lining up, as we said, lining up for the kick here to make it a 17-point game.
4: So the Cougars are on the right hash. Mason Wilkins looks to kick a field goal. It's a corner kick, and it's no good. Wide left. So the Bulldogs get their first stop of the night. 5:34 left in the first quarter. And the Bulldog offense looking to come back out and try and change their luck from the first two drives.
5: Yeah, again, they can move the ball, and we've seen a couple of flashes here and there. East Hardy has, it's almost like they've known what was coming on the last couple of plays, but don't count these Bulldogs out. They've got several players that can make others miss. Again, Elijah Stanley is the guy that I think they're probably going to have to tap on the shoulder quite a bit because he has that shiftiness. This Bulldog team has got some players. They just got to get him in some space.
4: Stanley averaged 8.7 yards per carry last week, only 9 carries for 78 yards. So Stanley was very effective last week with his carries.
5: Again, we're looking at a player that's averaging right now, I think, almost 8 yards a carry. So you certainly want to utilize him here in this situation.
4: Stanley breaks the huddle. A wide receiver, running back to his left and right. Tight end to the right. Stanley's going to take the snap. It's going to be a handoff to number 11, Noah McAtee. McAtee tries the pass now on a halfback pass, and it goes incomplete. Looked like a halfback pass there from the Bulldogs.
5: Yeah, I mean, it was a good idea. I don't think that East Hardy was necessarily waiting for that to happen. It looked like a handoff where McAtee was just going to take it off to the right side and see what he could find. But at the same time, it didn't look like there was a whole lot of opportunity. I think Levi Arbogast was the man he was trying to get it to, but he was just I'm not sure if it was a surprise for him. It looked like they were just standing on the sideline waiting for a block more than anything.
4: So the Bulldogs are going to get penalized here on that pass, illegal man downfield. So that kind of makes me wonder if that was a scheduled halfback pass or if he just kind of got rid of it to try and not lose the yards.
5: You know, if that was the case, that was an incredibly heads-up kind of play for him to not be tackled behind the line. But, again, yeah, you got someone downfield, you're going to get dinged.
4: So ball is at the 14-yard line. Stanley under center motions a man right to left. It's going to be a quick handoff to Isaac Maxwell, I believe. And it is Maxwell. He's going to get about a yard or two on the first and 15 run by Isaac Maxwell.
5: Well, and that's one thing you can almost always count on with Isaac Maxwell is that when he gets the ball, he's going to get you positive yardage. But again, in the situation they were in, second down and 15, you got to get a little more than just a couple yards. So really, even a gain out of that is I would say, a negative overall for the Bulldogs because they're facing third and 13 here. They got to get a first down.
4: So second and 13.
5: Oh, second and 13.
4: 16-yard line. Again, 4:45 left on the clock. Bulldogs have it at their own 16-yard line. Stanley barks his orders. He takes the snap, drops back to the right. Stanley's trying to improvise here. He's going to tuck it and run, and Elijah Stanley's going to be clobbered out of bounds. Gain of about 2 or 3 yards from Elijah Stanley. Not sure if that was a design QB run, but the pressure kind of forced it to be, Daniel.
5: Yeah, that definitely is the difference, I think, so far in this game is pretty much the entire season. When we have seen Stanley get to the outside or any of that, that usually there's only one or two men to beat. In this particular case, it looks like East Hardy is putting every man they can on Elijah Stanley, and there's just not any room for him to go. I mean, he was still able to beat his first man, but there were two other Cougars waiting for him, and there's just no yardage to get.
4: So the Bulldogs behind the sticks again, third and 10 at their own 20-yard line. Stanley takes a snap. He looks immediately to the left. Quick slant behind Preston Smith. And Smith actually had a step, just kind of threw a little behind him.
5: There was open field completely behind him. And if that had been a completed pass and Smith had taken his first step toward the end zone, that actually could have been six. But it almost appeared as if Smith wasn't looking for it. But as you said, I think the direction of the pass, it was heading behind him anyway. So just a tough situation here, fourth and long.
4: So Matthew Gould back deep to punt for the Bulldogs. Again, they're at their own 20-yard line. Nehemiah Graham. Actually, it's going to be Brian Childers back deep for the Cougars. This punt's going to go up the left side. It's going to take a Bulldog hop and then a Cougar hop and going to be down at about the Bulldog 44-yard line. Again, Adam Woods out for this game, the normal punter for the Bulldogs, and Matthew Gould just kind of stepping in trying to help the Bulldogs out.
5: And honestly, doing an admirable job in his place. Again, not a guy that you typically expect to be a punter, but I'm really enjoying watching it come off of his foot. It's got that buzzsaw spinning action to it, and as soon as it hits the turf, it's bouncing forward and, again, getting extra yards, anywhere from 5 to 10 extra yards just based on how it's hitting the turf. So he's got some sort of trick to his kick. He's not just punting it out there.
4: So the Cougar offense backed out. They will take over at the Bulldog 44-yard line. Fresh set of chains. Nehemiah Graham behind Trevor Roof. It's
5: going
4: to be a handoff to the Roof. To Roof, no. Roof's going to step back. Play action pass, and just out of reach to Dayton Dove. And, man, Trevor Roof throws a pretty ball, Daniel.
5: Yeah, it was a good-looking pass, and there was a little bit of separation there. Preston Smith was only a step behind on the coverage, but if it had been a well-placed pass, still would have been a completion for a lot of yardage. So you got to watch out. Roof, he can move the ball with his legs, but he can also put it on a spot.
4: He has a play action to the left to Nehemiah Graham, and that's really a big threat for this Cougar team is that play action pass when you have a running back as good as Nehemiah Graham. So the Cougars, two wide receivers to the left, a wing to the left, Nehemiah Graham behind Roof. It's going to be a handoff to Nehemiah Graham, and he's going to get about 2 yards, brings up third and 8 for the Cougars.
5: Well, again, a good situation for the Bulldogs as they limit Nehemiah Graham to a rare modest gain on that running play, putting East Hardy in a situation where they're going to have to convert this or probably, well, I guess they would probably run it. This would be two down territory. They're in plus territory, so maybe not as desperate as it appears at first.
4: We're under 3 minutes here in the first quarter. Again, the Cougars lead the Bulldogs 14-0. In this first quarter, Nehemiah Graham to Roof's right. two wide receivers each side. Roof's going to immediately drop back. He's going to step up in the pocket. He is right at the line of scrimmage. Slings one to Brian Childers. It's complete. There goes Childers up the left side to the 10-yard line and drugged down by Elijah Stanley at about the 5-yard line. And on the run, Trevor Roof delivers a beautiful ball to Brian Childers.
5: Yeah, beautiful ball. And again, under pressure, looked like he was maybe going to try to just throw it away, but saw Childers alone on the left side of the field. And the only man who might have been up to the task with the shifty Childers there was Elijah Stanley. Tried to juke him out, but Stanley was the winner in that battle, but not until East Hardy got the ball to the 5 of the Bulldogs.
4: So it was a gain of 36 yards for the Cougars. And Brian Childers already 2 completions tonight for 44 yards. And I missed the play. What happened, Daniel?
5: Well, Roof took the ball and rolled out to his right. There was a wide receiver streaking to the right, and he was able to hit him on the sideline for a 5-yard gain and a touchdown for East Hardy.
4: Well, I apologize for that. I was trying to get the stats written down. East Hardy went quick to the line and snapped it quick. Touchdown. So the Cougars score their 3rd touchdown of the night and brings the score to 20-0.
5: Did not catch the receiver's number on that play.
4: Again, the Cougars went quick and kind of surprised me. Wilkins' extra point is up and good. And tacks the tally, too, 21-0. We're going to take a quick 30-second break. When we come back, we will have first quarter action on 94.7 WELK.
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4: Trevor Roof is on the board for a passing touchdown tonight. Again, in the far corner, we want to apologize. I was correcting my stat sheet, and the East Hardy Cougars went up quick to the line and score their 3rd touchdown of the night, 21-0. Already still in this first quarter, 2 minutes left in this first quarter. Cougars' 3-score lead already. Mason Wilkins back deep to kick. Levi Arbogast and number 5, Preston Smith, back deep for the Bulldogs. It's going to be a squib kick immediately recovered by number 15, Tyler McCumbers, who dives on it. Tigers Valley's going to have their best starting field position of the night.
5: Yeah, interesting-looking kick. And one thing I noticed from Mason Wilkins is he has this extremely just easy, almost lackadaisical sort of movement to his leg when he kicks the ball. That time it came out with a lot of speed, but it was low, and it bounced off of Aiden Shahan, and that slowed it down enough to be corralled behind him. Again, the field position, you can't argue with that. Being at your own 33 as opposed to your own 16 or your own 20-ish, as they have in the last couple of drives.
4: So the Bulldogs take over on their own 33-yard line. Again, kind of starts with the first down, Daniel. Just get some momentum going with this offense.
5: Yeah, you got to create space. Right now, East Hardy has been in every hole that they've tried to run through.
4: So Stanley in the backfield, he takes a snap, going to drop back, looking left, tries to beat a defender, and he's sacked. The ball is out on the ground. And it looks like it's recovered by the Cougars. So the second turnover of the night from the Bulldogs. And there's this flag on the field. Looks like after the play. But, again, the Cougars take over. And they're going to have good field position again, Daniel.
5: Yeah, well, that time it did look like Elijah Stanley was dropping back to pass. But the pressure from this East Hardy defensive line has just been overwhelming. Again, I feel like they're winning 90-plus percent of their battles so far tonight. And of course, that's going to put a lot of pressure on a quarterback to get rid of the ball quick. That time, Stanley had to run for his life and lost the ball as a result.
4: So there's a flag after the play, personal foul, unsportsmanlike conduct against the Cougars. So they will not have as good field position as we thought they would, but still taking over at the Bulldog 25-yard line.
5: Yeah, and the last thing you want to do is hand East Hardy the ball again. with the offense rolling the way that it has, if you want any shot to get back in this game, because they are in prime territory to score once more.
4: So Trevor Roof in the backfield, two wide receivers to each of his side. He's going to sling a quick pass, almost intercepted by a Bulldog. It was number 66, Aiden Shahan, who got his hand on that ball. That pass was intended towards, I believe, number 10, Damian Iman. Again, East Hardy has green numbers. Kind of hard to see far away, those dark numbers with no outline.
5: Yeah, Iman had space. There was definitely a good decision made there. However, Shahan was able to get in the way, and because the pass was so low, was able to bat it away harmlessly to bring it to second down.
4: Yeah, again, it was a quick rocket roof now. Quick screen pass dropped by a Cougar. Number 5, Dayton Dove, dropped that ball. And two incompletions in a row.
5: Yeah.
4: For the Cougars.
5: That time it was not on their quarterback. It was not on Roof. Dayton Dove got the ball, and it just squirted out. It hit him right in the breadbasket, so you can't fault the pass on that one. Was a little bit of confusion as to whether it was a forward pass or whether it had gone backwards, but the referees blew the whistle not long after he collected it to make it 3rd and 10.
4: 3rd and 10 at the Bulldog 25. Cougars probably two plays to convert this. Roof takes a snap, handoff to Nehemiah Graham. Nehemiah Graham runs left. He's touched at the line of scrimmage. He's going to be drugged down, I believe, after the first down. It's going to be close.
5: Looks like he got about 15 on that, actually.
4: Yeah, and he's going to be all the way down to the Bulldog 10-yard line. So first down and more for Nehemiah Graham, and already over triple-digit rushing yards for Nehemiah Graham.
5: Yeah, this East Hardy team is just winning all the battles at the line of scrimmage, and that really is what is contributing to giving Trevor Roof the time that he has in the pocket to make these passes, and also for Nehemiah Graham to really find holes at will right now. It's not been much of a challenge for them to move the ball yet.
4: Cougars going in a trips right look. Nehemiah Graham behind Trevor Roof. Roof takes a snap. He's going to roll out to the right. No, it's going to be a handoff to Nehemiah Graham. Nehemiah Graham runs up that right side. He is going to go into the end zone. Nehemiah Graham, 11-yard touchdown. It is third of the night already.
5: And it only takes a handful of plays for them because, again, it's just running room is plentiful for East Hardy tonight. You know the Bulldogs are giving it their all. It's just this East Hardy team, their line is so skilled, and they're creating space for their players. And they're already pretty good players to begin with. It's just been a really, really difficult uphill slog for Tigers Valley tonight.
4: Wilkins out to attempt the extra point. His kick is good. 4 for 4 tonight for Mason Wilkins for extra points. The Cougars hop out to an early 28-0 lead in this first quarter. And again, Daniel, just tough sledding for Tigers Valley tonight. Two turnovers already on offense, and then defensively just Cougars kind of moving the ball at will.
5: Yeah, it just seems like the physical battle is really where East Hardy is excelling here, and there's a lot of things that you can teach. There's a lot of things that you can scheme, but if your blocking is just working in every phase for you, the other team is going to have a very difficult time against it. And so they are creating pressure on defense. They're collapsing the pocket when Tigers Valley is on offense, and they are creating all kinds of room and lanes for their offensive players. It has been a tale of the trenches tonight, and East Hardy has won almost every battle.
4: So only 106 left in the first quarter, and I want to emphasize what you said. Just kind of winning every battle is really the best way to describe it so far tonight, and you can kind of feel it in the air, just kind of no momentum for Tigers Valley at all. In almost every game, you've almost felt like there's been momentum at some point for Tyrese Valley, and just none really thus far tonight.
5: Yeah, and it's a sinking feeling as you look at it, because there's no lack of trying on part for these Tigers Valley players. They're giving it their all. It's just sometimes you can't get into these situations.
4: Wilkins puts toe to leather. It's going to go to Preston Smith. Preston Smith takes it at the 15. He tries to go up the left side on the outside. Preston Smith has a decent return to about the Bulldog 37. Preston Smith, pretty good return there, and we have a flag on the field. Oh, no, that's actually the tee. Excuse me. There's a yellow kicking tee. I thought for sure that was a flag.
5: All right, so no laundry on that play. I think when we see what Preston Smith was able to do there, he's just got the speed to get to the outside, and I think that this Bulldog team, to move the ball, they are going to have to rely on speed. Even said it before the game, I think that with the size of the line that they have here for East Hardy, and honestly the size of the team, these are all big boys, they're going to have to rely on some misdirection tonight if they're going to want to hit that scoreboard.
4: So Stanley breaks the huddle. He's in the shotgun, a running back to each of his sides. Elijah Stanley takes the snap. It's going to be a quick handoff to Isaac Maxwell. Maxwell has his biggest run of the night. Gains about 6 yards there by Isaac Maxwell. The senior tacks on six.
5: I like to call him all reliable because you can count on him for positive yardage. And that time he got a good chunk on first down to get this a second manageable already. So I would say Tigers Valley in their best position all night with that first down run. And they have all kinds of options now on second down. They could, you know, get into the playbook and see if they've got some sort of play for a big pass. They could maybe a pop pass, or they can try just about anything and still possibly get the yardage they need on third if it doesn't succeed.
4: Under 20 seconds here, Elijah Stanley barks his orders on 2nd and 3. It's going to be a handoff to Noah McAtee to the right. McAtee is going behind the sticks, and he's going to lose about 2 yards on Noah McAtee. There is a late flag on the field.
5: Well, that could change things.

0: this first quarter. It's kind of a, we'll see where they mark that yardage at. Again, it should be an automatic first down here for the Bulldogs. I think it's number 5, Preston Smith, down on the field.
1: All right, he is getting up.
0: Actually,
1: looks like
0: it looks like it's number 11.
1: So is that McAtee the play? Because McAtee was tackled on the right side of the field, but it went down on the left side.
0: So I think the penalty was only a 5-yard face mask, so not grabbing but touching the face mask. So that is not an automatic first down. However, it will be a second and short here, 2nd and 1 for the Bulldogs. So again, a 5-yard penalty negates a 3rd down try here for the Bulldogs. But
1: yeah,
0: again, starts with a 1st down, Daniel. The Bulldogs have yet to do that tonight.
1: It does, and I don't know if I'm surprised or just or whatever. I thought that they might have taken a crack there at something a little more risky with 2nd and short, but they have a whole break here between quarters to talk it over.
0: So, as you say, the first quarter ends. The 10 seconds ran off while we were yapping. So, again, Bulldogs trail in this game after the first quarter, 28-0 on 94.7 WELK.
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0: 3 Nehemiah Graham touchdowns have boosted the East Hardy Cougars to a 28-0 first quarter lead at the end of the first quarter. And we are ready for second quarter action. Matthew Gould is actually under center here for the Bulldogs. Elijah Stanley's out wide to the left. Gould motions Stanley from left to right. It's going to be a fake to Stanley. A handoff up the middle to Isaac Maxwell. Maxwell has room. Maxwell cuts up the left side across midfield into the red zone. Right to the 25, so maybe the premature red zone call. But Tigers Valley with their biggest chunk play of the night.
1: Yeah, Maxwell shot through the hole, and as we've been saying, he's been getting positive yardage, and he's been finding little holes here and there, but that time it was not a small hole. He was able to burst through the interior of that line for the first time tonight and had Trevor Roof to beat and was able to get him mixed up a couple of times, but Roof skillfully was able to stay with him long enough to bring him down solo in the middle of the field. Otherwise, I think Maxwell might have had 6.
0: I think the Cougars were expecting Elijah Stanley to get that ball. Again, it was a fake to Stanley. Same play, left to right here. Now it's going to be a handoff to Elijah Stanley up the right side. Stanley's going to be hit at the line, and that's about all she's going to write for Elijah Stanley. Gain of nothing there on the jet sweep. And it was the same look. Gould under center, running back behind him, and 2 wide receivers to each of his side.
1: Yeah.
0: Formation we haven't seen Tigers Valley run this year.
1: Hoping to perhaps bait East Hardy into keying up on Maxwell that time, since they had faked it to Stanley before, but that time, of course, getting it to Stanley. But it seems like a very disciplined East Hardy team as well, keeping their eye on the ball more than they are on the person, and also just kind of being aware of potential strategy calls against them. Not to mention that they're probably being told to keep an eye on number 1. He is, again, their shiftiest player and capable of some big yardage gains, and they were on him the whole time there.
0: So some confusion here before the 2nd and 12 play. Tigers Valley is going to take a timeout. We're going to take a short one with them. Again, Bulldogs trail 28-0 in the second quarter on 94.7 WELK.
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3: It was a 32-yard Isaac Maxwell run that has set up the Bulldogs for their best offensive drive tonight. Again, they're at the Cougar 28-yard line, second and 12 coming up for the Bulldogs after Elijah Stanley lost 2 yards on a rush. Matthew Gould in the shotgun, running at quarterback again. Elijah Stanley in that slot position out at wide receiver. Again, Elijah Stanley, just kind of a weapon for this team no matter where he's at on the field.
4: Yeah, trying to put him in some place where he can make plays.
3: Matthew Gould in the shotgun. He takes the snap. He's going to drop back. Quick hitch to Elijah Stanley. Stanley tries to make a man miss. Ripped down. Almost looked by a face mask. It might have been by the chest, but Elijah Stanley losing 2 yards on that completion.
4: Yeah, that's freshman Luke Holliday for the Cougars that was staying in on coverage for Stanley. And again, even with his speed and his ability to make men miss, 80 was up to the task. And after Elijah Stanley makes the catch, just still not a whole lot of room for him to make a move.
3: So brings up 3rd and 15 for the Bulldogs. Again, they trail this game 28-0. They are at the Cougar 30-yard line. Matthew Gould back in shotgun again.
4: Playing up tight.
3: Yeah, Elijah Stanley to his left, Isaac Maxwell to his right. Gould takes the snap. He's going to drop back. Quick pass left to Preston Smith. It's complete at about the 20-yard line. Gain of about 9. That's going to be short of the first down and brings up 4th and about 5 here for the Bulldogs.
4: It is short. It looked like the Cougars that time were playing to maybe play a little bit soft up front and just keep everything in front of them, and that's exactly what they did. Able to get the completion to Smith, but not before making it 4th and we'll just say modest, 4th and 5 here. With the Bulldogs needing that 5 yards in order to keep this drive moving.
3: Coach Bennett, no doubt in the world here, going for this 4th and 5 at the Cougar 20-yard line. They need the 15-yard line. Matthew Gould in the shotgun. Maxwell to his right, Stanley to his left. Wide receiver on each side, tight end to the right. Gould, quick pass. It is to Levi Arbogast. It's hauled down and caught, looks like, right at the chains. And actually, about a yard or two past the chains, first down, Bulldogs.
4: Well, what an incredible pickup there for Levi Arbogast. Gould put it out there. It was a catchable ball, but he had to backtrack a little bit, and Arbogast able to angle his body out to make that reception come down with it and move the chains, and Bulldogs are still in this and now in prime scoring position.
3: Bulldogs needed 5. They got 7 here. Brings up 1st and 10 for the Bulldogs at the 12-yard line of the Cougars. Gould under center now. Motion Stanley left to right. It's going to be a fake to Stanley. Hand off to Maxwell. Maxwell's going to get maybe 1 on the misdirection there.
4: Yeah, carbon copy of the play that sprung Maxwell for 35 earlier in this drive. Seeing that it had worked for them before, hopefully trying to get East Hardy to key up on Stanley on that one, but none doing there. The line held strong and limited them to no gain.
3: 2nd and 10, 8:44 left on the second quarter clock. Again, Bulldogs trail 28-0. They're on the far right hash. Matthew Gould runs in the play in the huddle. Bulldogs break the huddle, and it looks like Gould is going to stay in the shotgun. 2 wide receivers to the left, a wide receiver to the right. Gould now goes under center, 5 seconds on the play clock. Gould takes a snap. He's going to roll out to the left. It's a QB boot to the left, and he is going to get about 3 to 4 yards on the quarterback design run and going to bring up 3rd and about 7 or 8 here for the Bulldogs.
4: That's one of the fastest runs I have seen Gould make in quite some time. He was able to hit the left side of the line hard and fast. But, again, this East Hardy Cougar team is so disciplined, determined not to let anyone pass them. It just seems like they swallow up anyone who's running with the ball right now, and it doesn't matter who's got it in their hands. Almost like the Cougars are daring them to get it over their heads tonight.
3: So Bulldogs still in the huddle. 8 seconds left in the play clock. Gould hurries the line up. He's in the shotgun. 2 on the play clock now. Gould gets it off in time. It's going to be a handoff to Maxwell. He looks to fake the reverse. Maxwell is going to dive forward. to about the 10.

0: the 10-yard line, gain of only about 2 there by Isaac Maxwell. And it looked like he was going to hand off an end around there, faked it, and kept it off the left side, gain of about 2.
1: Yeah, just the discipline of this Cougar team is making it very difficult, even on well-executed plays, to get any yardage. There's nothing in the realm of trickery that's working for them. They're staying on the ball carrier. And again, it puts Tigers Valley in a difficult spot here, 4th and 6.
0: Yeah, reason this Cougar team ranked number 3 in single A thus far. So, Coach Bennett keeping the offense out on the field. Play clock under 5. Gould in the shotgun. Running back to each of his side. Gould, it's a fade ball to Levi Arbogast. It's going to fall short of Arbogast, and the Bulldogs going to turn it over on downs at about their own 8-yard line with 6:40 left in the second quarter.
1: Well, it just kind of feels like, you know, here we go again, moving the ball, having an effective drive there. Honestly, Tigers Valley looked pretty good on that drive, but was not able to complete it. Once you get into that 10-yard territory or so, is there a flag?
0: No, Tigers Valley going to call a timeout here prior to their defensive snap. Not really sure what's going on there. We're going to keep it here. Daniel, this is the worst field position that East Hardy's had tonight. But, again, the Cougars kind of moving the ball at will against this Bulldog defense, which is something we really haven't seen outside of the Pendleton County game.
1: No, yeah, when they were playing Pendleton County again, yeah, it did seem like a bit of an anomaly. But I think that with the success that East Hardy's O-line is having tonight, I'm not sure if field position is really that big a deal. I mean, and we see that this is not just something that Tigers Valley is having to deal with. Again, playing last week at Bath County, Nehemiah Graham was able to break off runs for 75 and 84, so he's no stranger to big runs. They can score from any spot on the field, and so I'm not sure if this gives the Bulldogs any extra comfort where they're at on the field at this moment.
0: And I think stopping the chunk plays, like we said pregame, is going to be the goal here for this Tigers Valley defense moving forward. You know, 28 points already scored against them. Try and limit that damage and see if you can claw back in this thing.
1: Yeah, it's just hard when their running back is being given that much space. So they're going to have to find a little something extra to win these physical battles tonight.
0: So the Cougar offense back out on the field. They will be going from our left to right. They're on the near hash right now at the Bulldog, or at their own, 8-yard line. Fresh set of chains. 6:40 on a second quarter clock. Roof takes a snap. It's going to be a fade ball deep to number 10, Iman, and it falls incomplete, just out of reach to Damian Iman.
1: Good idea there to Iman. He had one-on-one coverage. His only problem there was that the man that was on him was Elijah Stanley, who I think is the only guy on the field that can match him step for step, and Elijah was all over him. No chance to make that catch. Made it real difficult for him on that pass.
0: Again, I've said it a couple times tonight, Trevor Roof, every ball that comes out of his right hand is just absolutely beautiful, end-over-end spiral.
1: Yeah, if not for tight coverage, that could have very easily been a completion.
0: Roof in the shotgun. Nehemiah Graham behind him in the pistol look. It's going to be a handoff to Nehemiah Graham. Nehemiah Graham's going to be tripped up, still on his feet. He's run up the left side, first down and more for Nehemiah Graham. He's still on his feet across midfield, cuts back, and he's going to be tackled down right across midfield at the 47-ish yard line. Into Bulldog territory already. Nehemiah Graham, another chunk yardage run.
1: Yeah, exactly. Another big play for Nehemiah Graham there. And even when he was able to get thrown off balance, someone had attempted a shoestring tackle on him. Just his ability to recover, to come back a couple times, looked like he might have gone down, and he was able to recover. And again, fight for even extra yardage after going to the sideline, turning back to the interior. He's a weapon.
0: 44-yard Nehemiah Graham run brings up a fresh set of chains for the Cougars. Cougars trips right. There's only one Bulldog out to the right covering these trips. Roof looks to the left. He's going to throw a fade ball, and it's going to be complete over on the far sideline. That's complete to number 5, Dayton Dove, and just a great catch by number 5, Dayton Dove. It's going to be inside of the red zone right at about the 18-yard line. So a 30-yard completion there. And again, just a beautiful fade ball. Dove ran right under that like an outfielder.
1: Yeah, so Trevor Roof makes that pass and, again, puts it in a place where only Dove can make the catch. And it was a spectacular catch. It is a little comical. He put it in hard mode, made it difficult on himself because he had all kinds

0: of space on the right side with open receivers.
1: Yeah, absolutely. Trips right now. Roof's going to keep it. Quarterback keeper, he's going to dive forward for about 2 to 3. Looked like a speed option look there for the Cougars and elected not to pitch it.
0: He didn't pitch it, and it was well diagnosed by Eli Lee, who was Johnny on the spot on that play. Wasn't fooled for a moment and was able to take him down for only, again, about a one-yard gain on that play, which I think the Bulldogs will take here in this spot.
1: Yeah, Eli Lee, we don't call his name a lot just because he's a lineman, but really the unsung hero for this Bulldog team. Probably the best player that we don't call a lot just because of that lineman position, but plays a good defensive lineman and offensive lineman look. Trevor Roof, it breaks the huddle. Two wide receivers to the left and right. Roof, quick pass to number one, Brian Childers. He catches the ball, dives towards the end zone. He's going to be dropped at about the 1 or 2 yard line. And again, the Bulldogs, just only one quarterback out there against two wide receivers. And Roof saw it that time.
0: Yeah, the lack of coverage there created about a 5-yard bubble in every direction around Childers. And the only thing that kept him, I think, from turning with the ball and getting into the end zone was he made a leap in order to get a better angle at the catch. Took him a while to hit the ground as he came down, but still got the ball to the one. And East Hardy only needs 1 yard to pay dirt here.
1: 59 receiving yards already for Brian Childers. Roof breaks the huddle, trips right. Roof's going to throw a quick out route this time to Dove. He is going to catch the ball, and that's a touchdown. Cougars already 5 scores up against the Bulldogs. And just kind of a zip route that time by Dayton Dove, and Roof put it right on him.
0: Yeah, just a well-oiled machine. They're working well in every phase. Crisp routes. Honestly, the hands on these receivers have been impressive, especially Dayton Dove. Just on this drive, he made that incredible grab on the left sideline, and then even on that route that he ran, it was very sure-handed.
1: Wilkins out to attempt the extra point. His right-footed kick is good. So East Hardy tacks on the extra point. They lead 35-0. 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
1: Trevor Roof to Dayton Dove was the story of that drive for East Hardy, connecting twice for a total of 31 yards, including the 1 yard touchdown reception from those two. Dayton Dove really doesn't look like your typical wide receiver out there for East Hardy. Kind of stockier build, almost looks like a fullback or running back for that Cougar squad. But beautiful route running that time on that little zip out route. And, of course, Trevor Roof gonna put it on you for a beautiful ball every single time.
0: Well, yeah, and they were making the kick. I didn't get to talk about that. The reason that reception looks so sure-handed is because Roof put it over his shoulder, and he was able to make that grab. And, again, it looks a lot easier than it is if you've played any kind of sport where you got to catch a ball. He just made it look so effortless, and that really has been the impressive thing about Dove.
1: Wilkins kicks off. It's going to be to Levi Arbogast on the right side. Takes it at the 20. Arbogast looks to tippy-toe up the right side. Gets about 9 to 10-ish yards. Again, just kind of searching for a hole. Can't find one. The ball's going to be at the Bulldog 35-yard line. 3:57 left in the second quarter. Again, Bulldogs trail by 35 early in this game.
0: They are catching on to where the kicks are being placed now, and so getting better field position out of it as they're placing guys at about the 30-35 that are going to be fielding these kicks. And so making the adjustments on special teams is giving them better places to start, at the very least here in this first half.
1: So we saw Matthew Gould kind of control the offense last drive at quarterback. Interesting to see who Coach Bennett runs out here. It looks like it's going to be Stanley at the quarterback position. Really don't mind that change of pace there for to Matthew Gould. Let Stanley run a little bit on the outside as well, where he ran last year and earlier this year.
0: Yeah, it's all about making space for your playmakers, and it was a good idea. It just didn't work out.
1: Stanley in the shotgun. It's going to be a handoff to Maxwell. He looks to pitch an end around again, but doesn't, and gets about a yard there. And the Bulldogs, again, I think they're trying to set an end around up to Preston Smith, but the Cougars not fooled at all.
0: No, not fooled, and I apologize if I sound like a broken record, but when they're trying to get to the edge, the problem is the East Hardy line is collapsing the edge before they can even get around it, and it's just been physical battle after physical battle that the Cougars continue to win, and it just makes it so hard for running backs to even get space to run in.
1: Second 11, Bulldogs have it at their own 34-yard line. Elijah Stanley breaks a huddle. Wide receiver on each side, running back on each side. That balanced look for the Bulldogs. Stanley takes a snap. It's going to be a handoff to Maxwell. Maxwell's going to be hit at the line, and that's about all he's going to get is to the line of scrimmage. Maxwell again from Isaac Maxwell. Back-to-back runs of no gain for the senior.
0: Well, trying to put the ball anywhere they can. The problem is it doesn't seem that there's any weaknesses on this East Hardy line. No linemen that they can really pick on. Just strong and disciplined in their gaps. And you can't rely on an East Hardy lineman making a mistake. You have to make your own holes.
1: Third and 11 here from the Bulldogs again. Each run probably lost about half a yard, totaling that total yard lost. Elijah Stanley in the shotgun, split backfield. Stanley's going to roll to his left, throws left. It's going to be off of Levi Arbogast's hands. Tight coverage that time by number 80, Luke Holiday, a freshman for this Cougar squad. Playing a great cornerback position right there.
0: Yeah, trying to get it to Arbogast, who has been a bright spot for them on offense on the on the air side of the ball. But again, the coverage tight, and Stanley also had two defenders coming at him hot. He had to get rid of the ball pretty quickly. There's just no place to make a good play.
1: So fourth and 11 here. Looks like the Bulldogs are going to bring out the punt team. And new punter out there for the Bulldogs. It's number 63, Denny Fortney.
4: 63, back to punt, Denny Fortney.
1: So two on the play clock, and the Bulldogs aren't going to get this punt off. Delay of game, and just keeps adding up here for the Bulldogs.
0: Yeah, I mean, not a whole lot you can say here. I know they've got Denny Fortney out there. I guess they're trying out different punters. I really thought that what Matthew Gould was doing, putting the spin on the ball, getting the extra yardage out of it, was working out fairly well for them. But maybe they got a leg here on Fortney, and it doesn't matter if they back it up.
1: Fortney here puts his right foot to the ball. It's a high spiraling kick. Bounces at the 50-yard line. Takes a Bulldog hop all the way down to about the 39-yard line. So Denny Fortney out of left field. Nice punt there by that young man. And Cougars are going to take over at about their own 39-yard line. 2:06 left in the second quarter clock. Again, Cougars lead 35-0 in this game.
0: Yeah, well, postulated that he might have a leg. We just haven't seen it, and you don't normally see a boy with that kind of build putting a leg on the ball. But not only did it have a lot of hang time, but it also came down again with that forward hop to get the extra yardage. And so special teams, in the absence of Adam Woods, has still managed to put together some decent kicks thus far.
1: So Trevor Roof breaks the huddle. Nehemiah Graham to his right. It's that split wide receiver look. It's going to be a quick hitch to Brian Childers. Childers looks to cut up the outside, and he's going to be drugged down by Elijah Stanley. Gain of about four still by Brian Childers. We've seen the Cougars hit that quick passing game, really. I mean, that's what we expected coming into this game. But, again, Roof, it's just the timing that's really impressive by the Cougars.
0: It has been. Oh.
1: Play already snap. East Hardy going quick. Roof to his left. He rolls quick to the left. It's completed. Gain of about eight there. Flag is on the field, and it was completed to number 22, Micah Ludwig. So again, the Cougars surprising us. Quick huddle here. Again, under 2 minutes, so I guess really shouldn't be too surprised. But laundry on the field, we'll see what that is. And it's an eligible man downfield for the Cougars, so that play is not going to count. Replay second down, and minus 5 yards for the Cougars.
0: Yeah, and trying to get that set up, just did not have everyone knowing their assignment. There was a lot of open space on the left side of that line as well. And so likely had something to do with it.
1: Roof breaks the huddle. We have whistles here. We'll see what that is about. All right, so not really sure.